0: Senator Bridget McKenzie telling Sky why they were allowed to return beggars' belief.
1: I've found it very, very concerning that the government has had this real hands-off approach to, meanwhile, behind the scenes, friends of ministers, known entities, are actually facilitating the return of these women and their children to the detriment of our national security.
0: Aussie families are scrambling for childcare after dozens of before and after school programs confirmed they will shut their doors, blaming soaring costs linked to new safety reforms. The first of the Outside School Hours Council of Australia sites will close at the end of the month, while up to 300 more may be forced to reduce services. And mourners have worn pink at overnight vigils to honour the life of Kumanjai Little Baby a week on from the discovery of the five-year-old's body near Alice Springs.
2: 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Now,
0: Frio has surged to a 15-point win over the Hawks in Perth, kicking the last five goals to make it eight in a row. Midfielder Caleb Sarong telling Seven the squad now backs itself.
3: We've got to buy in from 23 blokes at any one time that are playing out here that just do what's required. And sometimes it's not pretty. There's a quote that Isaiah Dudley said after the Collingwood game, he does the dirty work. And that's what we got.
0: Well, the Bulldogs have sunk to a fourth straight NRL defeat. Canterbury thrashed by the Dolphins 44-12 last night.
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6: Perfect weather for camping. Maybe get the dirt bike out this weekend, or even if you've got a road bike, lovely weather. Get those leathers on and get out there. Looking mostly sunny for Saturday and Sunday. Too good to get back to next week to work. Monday, Tuesday, mostly sunny, tops of around 29 degrees. Slight chance of a shower at the back end of the week, but that is so far away. Headed for around 30 today. We have hit 27 degrees at Harvey's Range.
2: 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Yeah!

0: Holiday Friday here at Power 100. Anytime you want to call me, 1300 89 1929. Just like Hayden. How are you, mate?
1: Good, Karina, yourself?
0: Oh, yeah, it's Friday. Got the weekend ahead. Sure, it's a bit blowy to go wide on the jet ski, but hey.
1: Yeah, that's what I was ringing you for. What's the wind doing?
0: Yeah, look, today we've got a strong wind warning on the open waters. Tomorrow we've got southeasterlies 15 to 25s, and then Sunday even windier. We've got the southeasterlies 20 to 25 knots. So pretty bloody breezy, mate. We're sticking inshore.
1: Yeah, I know. Well, I'm spraying a house out of Deering and it's going everywhere.
0: Oh, really?
1: I might as well paint the house next door too.
0: Oh, no, Hayden. Oh, that'd be the worst as a painter.
1: Oh, I'm trying to spray the outside of it. I've got one coat on it and I've done half the house again. I said, oh, it's too windy.
0: Yeah, no, and it's getting stronger too. At the moment, according to the Weather Bureau, we've got south-southeaster.
1: Righto, so I might as well go to the 19th hole.
0: You might as well, Hayden. I'm ticking that off. Karina's the boss today. Off you go to the 19th, mate.
1: Thanks, Karina. Have a good weekend.
0: You too, mate. See ya.
1: See ya.
0: Have one for me after Third Eye Blind in about 10. I want something else to get me through this. It'll be no need to go to the 19th because you'll be headed out to beautiful Brothers League Club to Jack Mansky over to see our mighty, mighty Blackhawks take on the Redcliffe Dolphins. Those tickets, I've got two of them for you soon here at Power 100.
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0: going to be a beautiful breeze around and a nice warm afternoon. Actually, might even be a bit cool in the shade of Jack Mansky Oval this Saturday. Perfect weather for our mighty, mighty Blackhawks to take on the Redcliffe Dolphins. No excuses, no drizzle, no wet stuff. It is not going to be too hot and sweaty. 1-300-89-1929 here at Power 100. I've got two tickets for you. Head along and cheer the boys on who are currently sitting on 12th. They'd like to get further down the ladder and, of course, sitting on fifth. The Redcliffe Dolphins are going to want to come here, crunch a win, and of course move down the ladder as well. So it's going to be a huge game. 1-300-89-1929. Thanks to my great friends at Brothers League Hub Kerwin as well, where Townsville comes together for sport, food and fun. Let me get you there.
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0: Gee, I wonder why I feel like a sausage roll.
1: We're rocking Favourite Day Friday here at Power 100. I spoke with Ash yesterday. She got my tickets for the Mother's Day brekkie at Brothers for Sunday. How are you, Ash?
2: Good, thank you. How are you?
1: Good. What are you up to today?
2: Oh, just working and listening to the radio.
1: Yay!
2: But I would call because I heard about the free ticket.
1: 40 tickets out at Brothers Saturday afternoon, taking on the Dolphins. Going to be an absolute ripper of a clash. And then, Ash, you're doing Brothers for Mother's Day brekkie. How good?
2: Yeah, I know. Awesome. Oh. Double whammy.
1: You guys have just got to take the swag and camp out there.
2: Yeah, definitely.
1: Yeah, a couple of tickets are all yours, Ash. Have yourself an awesome weekend out at Brothers.
2: Thank you so much, KB. Have a good weekend too.
1: That is my plan, mate. Gunners. And Queens of the Stone Age. 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But first, we'll head into the newsroom to get the latest.
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7: Hello, I'm Rob McLennan. One Nation leader Pauline Hanson says she's disgusted the so-called ISIS brides were allowed back into Australia with their children. Three of the four women were arrested on arrival overnight. They're due to front court today on charges including slavery and joining ISIS. Hanson telling Sky it's their children who also pose a risk.
8: They're taught jihad. They're taught to be martyrs. They're taught to give their lives up for Allah. So I'm telling you, they are incompatible in Australia.
7: The rising cost of everyday essentials has pushed Australia's credit card spending to its second highest level on record. According to Canstar, we put $30 billion on the plastic in March, while debit card spending reached a record $60 billion. The fight for the Liberal Party presidency is heating up, with former opposition leader Alexander Downer taking a swipe at former PM Tony Abbott. Both men are believed to have the job in their sights. Downer, though, fears Abbott might take the party too far to the right. Well, if you haven't sorted out your flowers for Mum this Sunday yet, you might want to hop to it. Many florists across the country reporting they're now close to selling out already, tipping an increase in last year's Mother's Day numbers with more than 10 times the orders of a regular day.
9: I think we're going to be about 25% up on last year. So that's a really positive sign for the year ahead for the flower industry.
7: That's Courtney Ray from Daily Blooms.
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7: Round 10 of NRL continues tonight with the Titans taking on the Roosters and the Cowboys hosting the Eels. In AFL, Carlton will be fighting for the survival of coach Michael Voss, but it will be a tough ask. They're up against fourth place Brisbane in Brisbane. In the other game, Port Adelaide comes up against the Western Bulldogs at home. And former Aussie star test batsman Marcus North has been offered a role as a selector. Not for his home country, but for the English side.
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11: Just had a little squizzy out of our window here on the corner of Stanley and Sturt Street, our Power 100 home, and there was a Ford Ranger, actually. Tools in the back and the doggo cage as well, looking very, very happy. Beautiful weather this afternoon down at the off-leash park down at Palaranda. Haven't been there for a while, but don't tend to go if you don't have a dog. It's not as much fun. How mostly sunny one across Saturday, Sunday, tops 29 and 30 for Mother's Day on Sunday at Palaranda at the off-leash park. It is 28.
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0: You know, I don't follow the Harry and Meghan royal debacle stuff. I really don't. But what I find fascinating is many years ago, the Foo Fighters were somewhere. They didn't say exactly where they were. And Prince Harry was there and decided for whatever reason he was going to give drummer at the time, Taylor Hawkins, a bit of a whack.
1: Right in my face.
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4: 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And I was like, motherfucker.
0: Yeah, right. I wonder if he said that to Prince Harry's face at the time. 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After Poison, your chance to win $500 cash. 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You turn out of one of 52 playing cards. If it's the Joker, $500 is yours, our Power 100. Jag the Joker.
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1: Earlier on this year, I got together with the Brains Trust here at Power 100. We're like, we need a new game. What should we play? And I was like, well, it's immediately popped into my mind, Jag the Joker, the old pub game. 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Love your work, Hugh Street, Carrajong. What happens is you give me a call, 1300 89 19 29. Be lucky caller 11 today. You tell me what card you reckon it's behind. I go and grab it. Then we do this. We turn it over. And if it's the right card with the Joker behind it, you and I are screaming our lungs out. The team at Totally Workwear are rushing to the till to get $500 cash out for you to spend on your weekend. What do you reckon? Sounds like something you might like to do. Don't be shy. If you've ever sat there and go, oh, don't know if I want to ring the radio. I don't bite on a Friday. Other days, maybe. 1300 89 19 29.

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1: G'day, Raymond. How are you, mate?
2: Hi, g'day, Green. How are you going?
1: Good. You in Ingham today?
2: Pardon?
1: Are you up in Ingham today?
2: Yes, I am. It's a beautiful day here.
1: Well, that's what I was going to ask you, mate. Yeah, what are your plans for the weekend?
2: Oh, not much. The Halifax pub's just reopened, so we're heading out there tonight.
1: Oh, fantastic.
2: Yeah, it's good. They're local, all the Taylor Beach boys and stuff there, so.
1: Yeah, I'm jealous of you, mate. I wish I was coming with you. Have one for me tonight, Raymond.
2: Oh, I will, for sure.
1: Maybe I can get you $500 to take to the Halifax pub. Mate, where do you reckon it's hiding?
2: I don't know. What numbers you got left?
1: We got 49, 48, 47, 46, 38, 41, 42, 45, 34, 30, 20, 23. We got 4, 2, 10, 11. Any of those taking your fancy? 15, 8.
2: Number 2.
1: Let's go. Big ones, possibly going to the Halifax pub that's opening. How long has it been shut for, Raymond?
2: Since the flood last year.
1: Yeah, right. Far out.
2: Yeah, it's been a while.
1: They deserve a big night. Here we go. Let's flip this together. Bloody no joker, but the four are hearts, mate. So sending you with plenty of love.
2: Okay, thank you very much.
1: And a goodie bag. Thanks to the crew at Totally Workwear. Love your work, Hugh Street, Carajong. That means Stu, who's in for Nathan this afternoon. One card closer to hopefully you jagging the Joker this afternoon. What would you do with that extra $500 this weekend? Where is that sneaky Joker? Goo Goo Dolls from their album Dizzy Up the Girl, their first single off it. I'm going to get on for you next here at Power 100.
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Yesterday, it was about 20 to 1 here at Power 100, and my receptionist turns up. We've got a big glass window next to our door, so you can see that someone wants to come into the Power 100 studio. Anyway, I let her in, and I said, what's going on? She goes, oh, there's someone here to see you. And I said, well, give me 5 minutes. Anyway, I ended up wandering out, and it was my mate John. And it wasn't just my mate John. He brought me stinking big, cooked up, actually, it was still warm, mud crab. I know, I'm bloody spoiled. What that means to you, though, is that they are around. He didn't go down to the Burdekin with his mate Brownie. He actually caught the crabs up here. Looking forward to catching up with the crew at the fishing warehouse to put us on some spots because, let's face it, we're not headed to the reef with this strong wind warning this weekend. Inshore, and definitely worth throwing the pots in. But what else should we be chasing? We'll put it on them real soon. Part of my Power 100 power play is obviously the no ads, but I'm going to sneak in some Killing Heidi for you.

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15: Hello, I'm Rob McLennan. Pauline Hanson is going after the children of four ISIS brides who've returned to Australia. Three of the four women are due in court today after being arrested on arrival. The One Nation leader claiming, without evidence, the children are just as dangerous.
16: These kids have been brainwashed over there. Their hatred is taught to them towards the West.
15: A Northern Territory police officer has read out a heartbreaking letter from the mother of murdered 5-year-old Kumanjai little baby at an overnight vigil. The 5-year-old girl was found dead in a riverbed last week in Alice Springs.
17: When she was a little baby, she would smile when she watched Cocomelon. She was my little princess. My princess who loved the colour pink.
15: That's Leanne Little from NT Police, that vigil one of many around Australia. Jim Chalmers says next week's federal budget will prioritise saving over spending, revealing the federal government's made $64 billion in savings and reprioritisations. He says fuel security, cost of living and housing will be among the top concerns tackled.
5: We will be saving more than we spend in the budget that Katie and I hand down on Tuesday night.
15: Phone giant Apple will pay out $250 million to millions of iPhone users who were misled about the device's AI capabilities. The settlement applies to Americans who bought iPhone 15 Pro, Pro Max and iPhone 16 handsets who allege they were misled about non-existent improvements to Siri.
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15: Fast bowler Darcy Brown is expected to be left out of the Aussie squad for the Women's T20 World Cup. The South Aussie is set to be replaced by young Queenslander Lucy Hamilton after a run of poor form. Brown has been a familiar face in Australian teams over the last 5 years. Round 9 of AFL continues tonight with the Lions versus the Blues and Port taking on the Doggies. And the Titans are up against the Roosters and the Cowboys host the Eels in tonight's NRL matches.
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0: The ground staff will be doing last-minute touches to the ground before tonight's big game. Behind the scenes, everyone getting ready to cater. I wonder how many pies and sausage rolls and stuff are. I wonder how much beer sells on a home night at Queensland Country Bank Stadium. I'm going to have to find that out. Looking mostly sunny. No need for the poncho tonight, that's for sure. Getting down to 19 overnight. A mostly sunny 29 for tomorrow. Mother's Day, perfect. Mostly sunny, top of 30 degrees. Struggle to get to work next week because it's going to be too good. Mostly sunny, tops of 29. Monday, Tuesday, Wednesday at this stage at Queensland Country Bank Stadium. We've hit 29.
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0: Yeah, baby. One last one for the week. I have had a little look through. There's no ads. All great rock. And I'm so excited. We've got some fresh rock into us here at Power 100. This time, it's from a band. They're from Sydney. They're called DMAs. They've done all the big festivals around the world. You're talking Glastonbury, Coachella, Splendor in the Grass. And they've got a brand new song called Heaton Park. Of course I'm going to get it on for you in the next 20. Nice and cruisy, isn't it? Also in excess. How about some Creed? Pearl Jam's Jeremy to fire us up on Favourite Day Friday here at Power 100.

0: Rockin' Favourite Day Friday, and we certainly can't head into the weekend without catching up with our mates at the Fishing Warehouse, Duckworth Street, right next to White Carney Toyota. It's the Barefoot Fisherman, Hodgie. G'day, mate.
1: Hey, mate.
0: Good. I just see David Attenborough's turned 100. Can you believe it?
1: Yes, I can.
0: Oh.
1: He's a legend and everything, but yes, I believe he's 100.
0: I know. And I just don't think he's ever going to go. I haven't seen him today, but I've listened to him. And I tell you what, when it comes to conservation and environmental stuff, I've learnt so much through him my entire
1: absolutely.
0: Life.
1: And the camera work on some of their documentaries and that is just phenomenal. Did you see that one they did on the GTs eating the seagulls?
0: Yes. That's insane.
1: That was ridiculous footage.
0: That was insane. Yeah. But they were doing insane footage well before there was things like, you know, set up automatic cameras or any drones or anything like that. They've been doing it for such a long time. Super impressive.
1: Yeah, sitting in little hideouts for 3 days to get a 20-second shot, you know. That's commitment, eh?
0: Some of your camera work reminds me of probably not that. But you still capture some good stuff on your YouTube channel for us to check out. And it's the real deal. It's not fancy stuff.
1: Absolutely. There's nothing staged on there or anything like that. And I'm not a cinematographer and I'm not the sort of person that stages shit. If it happens, it happens. And if it does, if you can capture it, that's great.
0: Yeah.
1: But I've got to be quick enough to jump on the button too.
0: Yeah, that's right.
1: Sometimes something will happen and you're so mesmerised in watching, you forget to press record.
0: Yeah,
1: you know, like,
0: And
1: other things, if you do move, you spook them and you miss the footage, you know. Sometimes it's better just to stand there motionless and enjoy the moment, you know.
0: Oh, absolutely, mate. She's pretty windy this weekend. We've got a strong wind warning today. We got, 15 to 20, 25 tomorrow. Pretty much the same for Sunday as well. So we're inshore, Hodgie.
1: Yeah, mate, I know. I think it was my fault 2 days ago I mentioned I was going to take the fly rod out. As soon as you mentioned the fly rod, it's going to blow. But no, there's plenty of barras getting around. We've seen some good photos. Threadies too.
0: Yeah?
1: Something that has been quite uncommon around here for a fair while. Threadies, good threadies too.
0: Nice.
1: Up around that metre mark, 90 to a metre. So.
0: And they're beautiful on the chew as well. So.
1: Oh, mate, better than a barra on the table. Yeah, definitely.
0: Yeah.
1: So, you know, there's obviously a bit of stuff because the people who were telling me, one was saying that all along wherever they were, the edges of the river, you said there must have been a heap of prawns running because they were just big fish churning up on the side.
0: Yes. Oh, isn't that awesome to see them rolling?
1: Yeah. And he said the reason that he reckons they were threadies because they threw a prawn at them. They only got one twitch out of it and hooked up. So, you never know what you're going to catch. And the other thing that we are hearing a bit of is grunter.
0: Yes.
1: So, but up in the rivers, as the fresh is sort of clearing away a bit and the salt's pushing further back up, the grunter are going further up the creek. So,
0: well, that was my first ever grunter was when Crumpet was still around at the Fishing Warehouse and he lived out at Cleveland Palms. We dropped in at Alligator Creek there and fished a hole, and that was the first ever grunter I caught.

0: And then plenty the front. Definitely out the front as well. So, yeah.
1: Well, David Attenborough and Crumpet, they come from the same year.
0: Crumpet's still got plenty of mates who have obviously heard this. Please, you know, windscreen. Well, anyone else here, please send him a text.
1: happy birthday, Crumpet.
0: Get the fire brigade, the candles out, mate.
1: That's it.
0: And what about you, Hodgie? You up to much this weekend?
1: Yeah, I'm definitely going to go. Probably, I'm not sure if it's going to be tomorrow or Sunday, but I'm going to go Monday as well.
0: Nice.
1: We just got in those new Akami 250mm Akami swim baits.
0: Ooh.
1: And so we got the 200s and the 250s in today. So I've rigged one of them up, ready to go onto one of my swim bait rods at home.
0: Lovely.
1: And we've got the sprockets back in, but the big ones are nearly all gone. I think there's only, how many's left out there, Bates? About another three. Yeah, I think there's only about another two or three of the big ones left. So if you want them, go and get them because they're going. We're already doing another order and we only put them up 2 days ago.
0: Wow. First in best dressed.
1: Absolutely. Well, everyone, you know, with the surface bites, like, you know, you catch a barrel on the surface or a jack on the surface, it's, you know,
0: yeah,
1: it's 10 times better than catching them down deep.
0: Insane. It's the only thing I didn't pack to Peter Faust Dam that I could have thrown around, but aside from that.
1: How did you go?
0: Yeah, look, Hodgie, our time's up for our fishing report today, unfortunately.
1: But speaking of Attenborough, you saw some beautiful pelicans.
0: Listen, the joke was we should have taken a bird book as well. We'd be in the Guinness World Book of History to see the most birds on a friggin' dam. Mate, I took every lure I owned. We threw every soft plastic, every hard body. I even got my Great Northern Gold Bomber out. That still didn't work.
1: Mate, it is one of those, they call it the dam of 1,000 casts, you know.
0: Yeah.
1: When it's on there, it can be mayhem. Other times, it doesn't matter, you know. And speaking to Lindsay, who guides on there, and he said sometimes on that live scope, you can see them and you can stop a lure on their nose.
0: Yes.
1: But it's the same as wild fish around here.
0: Yeah.
1: They're exactly the same, you know, like you. But the other thing I think a lot of people do, they put a little bit too much confidence in the side scan. Like those fish that we hit the other day on that video, because young Isaac got that 112.
0: Yes.
1: And I got dusted by one that was probably just a meter and then another one that the hooks fell out of. We could not see any of those fish.
0: There you go.
1: They were sitting behind. There was a log next to us and they were sitting on the other side between the log and the bank. There was a little channel there and they were all sitting in that. So, you know, just because the sounder doesn't say there's fish there, doesn't mean you shouldn't cast there.
0: That's right, mate. All right. On that sad note about Peter Faust Dam, I'll let you go, Hodgie. Better luck on the weekend.
1: I was wondering why I never got a photo.
0: Happy birthday, David Attenborough and Crumpet. What a change of subject.
1: Happy birthday, Crumpet.
0: Get in quick for those remaining three sprockets. They are all the rage at the moment. The Fishing Warehouse, Duckworth Street, right next to Mike Carney, Toyota, your fishing and tackle experts. Thunder! Imagine Dragons, after some In Excess right now, Power 100. How good is it? Favourite Day Friday.

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0: Rocking us a powder finger on Favorite Day Friday. Just having a chat with Gaz, and apparently tooted me on the way down Stanley Street off to Macca's in town to grab some lunch. Good for you, mate. A friend of mine who used to work here could eat an entire family meal. So the burgers, the chips, and most of the drinks. And you said you're probably going to get a cheeseburger today. How many have you ever eaten in your time, like in one sitting?
1: Oh, well, I won't lie. I'm not a young man like I used to be, but I think when I was about 18 or 19, it was me and mate and his brother. We had a competition selling cheeseburgers. I think I ate about 12. He had 17 in one sitting. Unreal.
0: Oh, wow, that's unbelievable, Davis. Yeah. Well, I'll let you go and get your actual meal, mate. I just was curious because I couldn't believe my mate Jared, who used to work here, well, a whole family meal to himself. Big Boss Stu is in. Next time I might ask him how many cheeseburgers he's managed to slam in one sitting. Right now, though, it's Collective Soul at Power 100.

0: That's a wrap for Favourite Day Friday for me here at Power 100. Big Boss Stu back in this afternoon for Nathan. And I know you got pizza, you got Jag the Joker, you got two ups. You're getting out of here early, tell the truth.
1: Out of here, what, today?
0: Yeah.
1: Wow, hopefully 4:05.
0: Yeah. Come on now.
1: Well, I try to. You know, it's a Friday. There's no one here.
0: Look, Jonesy and Amanda want to get in earlier than that.
1: Exactly. They can start at 3 today, eh?
0: That's now, awesome. The Cowboys tonight, you're going to see a lot of people dressed up in their Cowboys gear. I already did this morning coming in on the 7 o'clock ferry. People are keen for tonight's game.
1: Big game.
0: Pretty confident against the Eels as well. I've had a few Eels supporters ring me this week and they are not confident. So it's all boding well for the Cowboys.
1: I don't like Eels. I had an issue with an Eel growing up in the Waikato River where I grew up.
0: Yeah, yeah. Well, New Zealand's disgusting. Full of eels.
1: They eat them.
0: Yeah, absolutely.
1: Smoke them.
0: They love them.
1: Disgusting.
0: They're not the only culture to do so.
1: Oh, yeah.
0: Japanese love them. I once had some smoked eel. I didn't think it was too bad. It's pretty strong flavour.
1: Yeah, it's not nice.
0: It's not for you.
1: But when you're swimming and they come up beside you and rub against your leg, it's like a snake. Oh, not nice.
0: No, not
1: hideous.
0: Nice.
1: So go the Cowboys tonight. Go the Cowboys.
0: Good luck jagging that $500. Thanks to the crew at Totally Work. We with Stu is going to do it just after 1 o'clock. And after 3, free pizza at 3. Don't cook tonight. Our friends from Pizza Riviera got that large pizza and garlic bread all sorted for you. Have yourself an awesome afternoon. Let's go the Cowboys tonight. Let's go my Mighty Knights tomorrow. Have a top weekend. I'll catch you Monday.
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9: Hey there, I'm Jackie Lim. The opposition says it has little faith justice will be served against the so-called ISIS brides. Three of the four women have been charged after being taken into custody upon their arrival into Australia overnight. But National Senator Bridget McKenzie has told Sky whether they'll actually serve any time remains to be seen.
10: The last time an ISIS bride headed to an Australian court, she got off with a good behaviour bond in 2024. Instead of being charged with 10 years jail service for entering a declared terrorist area.
9: Mourners gathered overnight for vigils right across the nation to honour the life of murdered five-year-old Kumanjai Little Baby. The biggest was in Alice Springs, where Cultural Reforms Director at NT Police, Leanne Little, read a letter from the little girl's mother.
11: Let's look up to the night sky and find the brightest star where Kumanjai Little Baby is, now in heaven.
9: Former Foreign Minister Julie Bishop has finally folded under pressure, resigning as Chancellor for the Australian National University. Ms. Bishop will depart effective immediately after months of resisting calls from staff, students and politicians to step down. The ANU is facing a string of inquiries into its governance. And a bank worker's hung up on Pope Leo, believing it was a prank call. The American-born Pope was trying to change his on-file address and phone number with his Chicago bank, but experts say the employee in the US did the right thing.
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9: In sport, the Bulldogs have made four changes for tonight's clash against the Power. Cooper Hines, Lockie Smith and Oscar Baker all having been recalled. In the earlier match tonight, the Lions will host Carlton at the Gabba. Last night, Fremantle beat the Hawks by 15 points. Dockers coach Justin Longmuir, full of praise for his side.
13: Have four games in 18 days or whatever we did, back to back to back, 6 day breaks. Didn't hear any players whinging about it. They just got to work and win, lose, or draw tonight. I thought we prepared really well.
9: It was Frio's eighth straight win. That's the latest in news and sport.
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17: Tail end of Friday, mostly sunny and some light winds. We are hitting for 30 today and 19 overnight. Tomorrow, partly cloudy Sunday, partly cloudy Monday, partly cloudy. So the vibe is partly cloudy for the next couple of days. Highs are 29.30 over the weekend. Currently in the city, it is overcast. There is a little bit of a light wind and we are currently sitting on... Oh, it's not going to tell me. No, I've got no idea. Okay.
18: If you're down a pit, up a ladder or flat out on the tools, we salute you with better music and more of it. Yeah!

doesn't matter if it's a large town or a small town. Just like

0: Jack White's on Power 100 now. It feels like a Friday. I'm Stu on for Nathan. He's waking you up for Wild. He's done a great job this week. Must be hard when you've got a six-week-old newborn, your first baby, and you're waking up at 5 a.m. He's doing a great job. Thank you to KB for getting us to this point of the day. Me and you till 4 o'clock. The weekend is close. And how good would be rolling into the weekend with 500 in the back pocket.
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0: You Jag the Joker, you win 500. 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Loads of cards still left. Behind one of those cards is a Joker. And if you Jag that Joker today, the weekend has just got a lot better. 500 buckaroos. 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You get an awesome consolation prize, alright? So either way, you're a winner. 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
2: 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Three people have been arrested and charged with weapons offences from a property in Burdekin.
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0: This is Power 100 playing your Linkin Park Favorite Day Friday. We are on weekend. Here we go.
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0: Rebecca's on the line playing today for the cash. Rebecca, are you a Kiwi as well?
2: I am a Kiwi, yes, but I've lived here 10 years, but I don't think my accent's going anywhere soon.
0: Well, what's funny is I was talking to a friend back home earlier this week, and they reckon I sounded Australian, and I was like, what? Not at
2: all.
0: Well,
2: I say Dal a lot, but that's about as Australian as I get.
0: Yeah, I say bro a lot. Kia ora, bro. Interesting that half our country is moving to Australia, though, right?
2: Oh, well, when it's 30 degrees here and it's 6 degrees in Christchurch, where else would you rather be?
0: Oh, I know. We live in paradise. We live in paradise.
2: Absolutely.
0: Okay, Rebecca, would you like to win $500 cash?
2: I would love $500 cash. That would be magnificent.
0: What would you do with it?
2: Well, I've just bought a brand new big umbrella for my pool, so maybe I would... maybe I would put some money back in the bank.
0: Wow,
2: I just spent $780 on a big umbrella.
0: How big is this umbrella?
2: Oh, it's going to probably cover about 3/4 of my pool, but be able to turn around while I'm sunbathing, you know, on my lounges.
0: Yeah, fair enough. Sounds like you're living the dream.
2: I am living the dream, absolutely.
0: All right, Rebecca, take a card. We want to jag this joker. What would you like to go for today?
2: I'll be 38, please, today.
0: Okay, 38. Good number. Okay, all right, I'm going over to the board now. I've already broken one microphone this week. Let's try and get through the day without breaking anything. Okay, I have the card in my hand. Rebecca would like $500 to put towards her $700 new pool umbrella. Let's flip the card. Let's flip the card. Oh, sorry, Rebecca. It is not the Joker.
2: Oh, that's okay, but I do appreciate you calling me.
0: And everyone's a winner with Totally Workwear, so we've got a little merchandise pack for you. So I'll send you a text message and you can come and pick that up.
2: Oh, thank you so much. That's much appreciated. And I do appreciate your call. You have a great weekend.
0: And we appreciate you and we appreciate your appreciation. Appreciate you. Matchbox 20, Barnes and Spiderbait before 2.
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0: 100 rocking through. Favorite day Friday. Weekend on the horizon. I'm Stu. It's almost 2 o'clock. All right. Are you ready for this? Two Ups is loaded. We are firing up with Rage Against the Machine, Killing in the Name Of, and Bomb Track. Raw, aggressive, era-defining rock. Then we flip it to pure stadium energy. It's only Def Leppard, Armageddon It, and Pour Some Sugar On Me. Massive hooks, massive sales, massive sing-alongs. Four tracks, two absolute iconic bands. Two Ups at Two, next on Power 100.
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4: Hey there, I'm Jackie Lim. We're being assured the hantavirus outbreak on that cruise ship off Africa isn't the beginning of another pandemic. So far, it's claimed three lives, with other passengers falling ill. But the World Health Organization's Dr. Maria van Kerkhove says we're not dealing with COVID part two.
5: This is not coronavirus. This is a very different virus. There's a confined area. We have five confirmed cases so far.
4: Reintegration programs won't be optional for the children of the returned ISIS brides. Three out of the four women were arrested upon landing in Australia last night, their children free to go and live with extended family. PM Anthony Albanese says he has no sympathy for the women.
6: I do have sympathy for the children, though, who are victims of decisions that their parents have made. It is appropriate that they undergo support, children who've been subject and exposed to all sorts of horrors.
4: More domestic flights have been axed due to soaring fuel prices and falling demand. Link Airways scrapping its Shell Harbour routes from May 20. It follows Qantas cancelling flights in and out of Mount Gambier in SA, from Darwin to Queensland and from WA to Sydney. A New South Wales police crackdown has seized the largest amount of child abuse material in the state's history. 62 people have now been charged. And the most livable regions in Australia have been revealed. According to iSelect, the top spot to live is Sutherland in New South Wales, followed by the Adelaide Hills and New South Wales Northern Beaches. The study looked into key factors like health, well-being, affordability and work-life balance.
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4: In sport, more drama in the tennis world, with star players threatening to boycott the French Open. It comes days after Jannik Sinner blasted the amount of prize money up for grabs, despite the total pot climbing to more than $100 million. Sinner now declaring he does not feel respected and will refuse to play if the prize money is not increased. Aryna Sabalenka and Coco Gauff have announced they'll support the drastic measure. And in the AFL tonight, it's the Lions and Blues at the Gabba and Power and Dogs at Adelaide Oval. That's the latest in news and sport.
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9: A lot of blue sky around. Partly cloudy conditions is what Bomber's forecasting. No sign of rain today. Whole weekend's looking partly cloudy with highs of 29 to 30. 19 overnight. 30's the high today. It's currently 28 in the city and it's looking pretty damn good for a Friday.
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9: All right, strap yourselves in. Here we go. We are starting today with Rage Against the Machine, one of the most influential and confrontational rock bands of all time. Their self-titled debut record went triple platinum, and their sound helped shape and define an entire generation of heavy music. First up, Killing in the Name of. The track that shocked radio, topped the charts around the world, and famously hit number one years later, completely uncensored, which is wild for the UK. Then we're straight into Bomb Track. It's Rage Against the Machine back to back on Power 100.

Oh, Rage Against the Machine, bomb track on Power 100. It's Two Ups at Two. Oh, two great records from Rage Against the Machine. Perfect for a Friday afternoon vibe. And now we are shifting gears to a band that really did own stadium rock, Def Leppard. They formed in Sheffield, England, and became one of the biggest selling rock bands of all time. Over 100 million records sold worldwide. Their album Hysteria alone moved more than 25 million copies, which is wild. Just producing hit after hit after hit that still packs dance floors today. Right, I'm going to play you Pour Some Sugar on Me next. First up, Armageddon It. Def Leppard, Two Ups at Two.

0: Power 100, Two Ups at Two, Def Leppard, Pour Some Sugar on Me. One of their biggest rock anthems ever recorded, global top 10 hit, multi-platinum, and still guaranteed to sing along decades later. You know you sing along to it. Born out of the Hysteria sessions, it's the song that helped turn Def Leppard into a true stadium legend band and placing their stamp in rock history. From Rage Against the Machine to Def Leppard, that's what we do. It's Two Ups at Two. It's back Monday on Power 100. And I've got Paul Kelly, Metallica, and some Incubus to get us to the weekend. Power 100.
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5: 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Anthony, mate, we are looking forward to this one tomorrow.

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1: Mate, we're setting up all the marquees at the moment. We've got reps from Naya, from Garmin, Ground Force, Shooters Union is going to be here, the Cattle Boys will be here, Northern Trapping, Pig Dog Hunting Association, all of those guys are going to be here. You can come down and chat to them. We've got a coffee van, a sausage sizzle going on. The man, Nick D'Amato, is going to cut the ribbon at 8:15, and Tanya has finally leaked the specials to me. So we're going to have some specials going on. 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
0: 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Don't miss this one. Anthony, we'll catch you tomorrow for a snag.
1: Will do, Wolfie. Thanks, mate.
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0: 30 Seconds to Mars. The Kill, Bury Me, playing on Power 100. Stew on, favourite day Friday. We're counting down to the weekend. Can't wait for tomorrow night. Back for its second weekend.
1: Biggest show in town is here. Power 100's Rock Room. Rock it.
0: Yeah. So on Saturday night here at Power 100, Rock Room goes down. We start with openers. We then have our headliner. And then we finish it with a good after party. It is Power 100's Rock Room. And this week, oh ho ho ho, she's gonna be goods. Openers, it's only Jet. Fresh off the NQ tour, Tom Petty and the Stone Temple Pilots. They will open the show for us, and then we're into the headliner. And oh God, it's a biggie. You might have heard of him. Bit of a legend around these parts, Mr. Jimmy Barnes. Jimmy Barnes and Cold Chisel to celebrate his 70th birthday and 40th anniversary of Working Class Man this year. Our openers are from 7. The headliner is from 8. It's Saturday night. It's Power 100's Rock Room. Be here for it. It's epic.
1: 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I'll write it down. 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

0: This is Power 100. I'm Stuart. It's almost 3 o'clock on Friday. Hey, Sunday, very important day. Some would say the most important day of the year. They brought us into this world, and as my mother reminds me, I will take you out at any time. Mother's Day. Now, listen, there's no excuses. No excuses not to give mum a call, send her some flowers, a card, or just pop round and spend some time with her, because let's be honest, we've put them through hell. Well, no, I wouldn't say how, but, you know, it hasn't been an easy task. Well, I'll speak for myself, raising me. And I look at my friends and mums and I just go, you are so incredible. You juggle kids, running the house, doing all your things, and I can't even look after myself. So, hey, just a reminder, Mother's Day is, of course, Sunday. Make sure you reach out to mum. Little flower, maybe some lunch or something. You know she'll appreciate it. Right, news and sport on the way. And then it's free pizza at 3, thanks to Pizza Riviera. You can take the night off cooking tonight. Who wants to cook on a Friday? Not me. They're feeding the family for under $55, and you are getting a free feed tonight, next on Power 100.
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2: Hey there, I'm Jackie Lim. Two so-called ISIS brides are facing court in Melbourne today on slavery offences. The mother and daughter, aged 53 and 31, were part of a group of 13 women and children who arrived in Australia last night after living in a Syrian war camp. Another woman will front court in Sydney, charged with terrorism-related offences. The PM is standing by Sports Minister Annika Wells after the watchdog found she breached family travel allowance rules. Wells came under scrutiny for trips to sporting events and the ski fields. She's paid back $10,000, but Anthony Albanese won't be asking for her resignation.
3: Annika Wells has apologised. She has paid back the money, has been paid as was appropriate.
2: Measles cases are surging in Australia. The disease was effectively eliminated here in 2014, but has made a comeback due to a decline in vaccinations and outbreaks overseas. 105 cases have been reported already this year. Voters will head to the polls tomorrow for the Fara by-election to decide who will replace former Liberal leader Susan Lee. She quit politics in February. One Nation is favourite to snatch the seat. And despite cost of living pressures, it seems Aussies are still willing to splurge for Mother's Day. New data from ANZ shows customer spending in 2025 rose 6.6% to $592 million nationwide. Founder of online florist Daily Blooms, Courtney Ray, says Mother's Day is the biggest day of the year for the industry.
4: It's actually even bigger than Valentine's Day, which is a close second.
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2: In sport, Collingwood Scott Pendlebury will tonight equal the VFL-AFL games record, marking match 432 when they take on Geelong. Cats coach Chris Scott says you can see how Pendles makes his teammates better.
5: I rate and respect him so highly for a number of reasons, just the way he's been able to help others within the team.
2: And the Rabbitohs will be without star centre Latrell Mitchell for tomorrow's clash against the Sharks. The Blues hopeful injured his back last round, but fans are being assured he should be fine for Origin. That's the latest in news and sport.
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7: And the blue sky turns out for the game. Thank you very much. Mostly sunny today with light winds. Looking good for the Cowboys at home tonight with a max of 30. We're there and dropping. And overnight 19. Weekend is looking partly cloudy right through the board. Highs are 29 to 30 and 19 overnight. Currently in the city, light winds, blue skies. Oh, and it's Friday.
1: 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Working harder on Smoko. We salute you with better music and more of it. Yeah!

0: Ocean Alley, Love Balloon, playing on Power 100. I'm Stu. Favourite Day Friday is on. We're doing it thanks to Pizza Riviera. And how about some free pizza?
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0: 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Marsh is on. Marshy, how's your Friday going?
2: Yeah, not having the best day, but let's see if you can make it better.
0: What's wrong, Marshy?
2: Just some health issues, unfortunately.
0: So, Marshy, the health isn't too good. Have you got any plans for the weekend? Are you doing anything exciting?
2: I think rest might be the go.
0: I think you're speaking my language, mate. Speaking my language. Now, Marshy, how would you like to win some free pizza?
2: That'd be good.
0: What we do is I put 15 seconds on the clock, I give you a category, and you have to give me 3 items from that category.
2: All right. Sounds good.
0: Now, I don't know if you know this, Wildy is currently cruising Alaska.

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8: 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We've got a coffee van, a sausage sizzle going on. The Mayor, Nick D'Amato, is going to cut the ribbon at 8:15, and Tanya has finally leaked the specials to me, so we're going to have some specials going on. 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
8: 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Thanks, mate.
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0: Friday weekend, here we go. We're doing it thanks to Pizza Riviera, where you know they feed the family for under $55. They've been feeding families for over 35 years. You know where to find them. The pizza's incredible. Do yourself a favour. Take the night off cooking and get Pizza Riviera to sort you tonight, all right? You can call us anytime. 1300 89 19 29. Sean's on. Sean, what are you doing right now?
1: I finished work. I'm heading home to have a beer.
0: Hey! You going to the game tonight?
1: Unfortunately, no. I'm wearing a jersey. I'm supporting them.
0: Well, that's all you need to do. As long as you're showing your support, that's the most important thing.
1: And I watch it on TV tonight.
0: There we go. From the comfy of your own home. And any plans for the weekend, Sean? Getting out and about, doing anything cool?
1: No, unfortunately. Just going to be a quiet one.
0: You know what? Sometimes those are the best, Sean. Sometimes I've got nothing planned, and it's my birthday tomorrow, and that kind of makes me nervous because those are the days that go sideways where you don't have plans and you go out for one and you come home 3 days later.
1: Which is good.
0: Well, yeah.
1: I always enjoy weekends like that.
0: You just can't do them like we used to, eh?
1: No. You need a couple of days' recovery.
0: Need a couple of weeks to recover, but we'll see how we go. Hey, have a great weekend, Sean. And Jonesy and Amanda are here shortly. Before that, we'll get Powderfinger on, Akka Dakka, and The Offspring on Power 100.
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3: Has been minor days on Sturt Street busways through the CBD. Quite heavy now on Bandit Street busways through Hermit Park and Railway State. Busy through Acrevale, Mundingburra and Cranbrook on Ross River Road. And also delays University Road busways through Annandale around MacArthur Drive. Australia's biggest keynote jackpot is yours for the taking with $40 million on the line.

0: 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When the band's done, the night keeps rolling on. 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

0: This is Power 100. I'm Stu. Better music and more of it as we roll towards tail end of Friday. Weekend is coming, and so too are Jonesy and Amanda. Big show ahead. Now, is it McGill? Oh, I can never say his last name right. I'll say it fast, and then you won't notice. Miguel Massey is popping in for a chat with the guys. He's going to be in the studio like a mini tornado. He has so much energy. Plus, they're chatting hankies, which a hanky really disturbs me. I saw someone using one at the post office the other day, and I was like, oh, that is so gross. Yes, the pub test with hankies and a social media dipstick. Jones and Amanda, up next on Power 100. Have a great weekend.
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16: Look at delays on Sturt Street busways through the CBD, settling down on Bounder Street busways, Hermit Park Railway Estate. Quite busy on Hugh Street busways at West End between Ingham Road and Wilcox Street, and delays on Darrenfield Road outbound through Hidley approaching Nathan Street. 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
17: Hey there, I'm Jackie Lim.
3: The Prime Minister is confident justice will be served in the case of returning ISIS brides. Three of the four women were charged upon touchdown in Australia last night. If convicted, they're facing decades in jail. Anthony Albanese says he'll continue to back security agencies to manage the situation.
17: We have a right as a government to ensure that the law is upheld, and these people will face the full force of the law.
3: The NT government has announced a child protection system review will be undertaken following the death of Kumanjai Little Baby. The review will include investigations into the Culture and Resources Department in the wake of the five-year-old's murder. It comes after three Child Protection Department staffers were stood down earlier this week. Migration numbers could be capped to match the number of houses available. That's under a new plan by the Coalition, with opposition leader Angus Taylor saying the move would improve housing availability for Aussies. We are told more details will be provided in his budget reply speech next week. The PM has rejected calls for the Federal Communications Minister to resign after the findings of a travel audit were released. Annika Wells was forced to repay more than $10,000 relating to four trips she incorrectly charged to taxpayers. And parents have hit out at inclusive childcare events for Mother's Day. Fierce backlash has been sparked by several centres hosting gender-neutral Family Day or Parents' Day celebrations, while suggestions to permanently change the name have been generally slammed.
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3: In sport, the top tennis players are threatening to boycott the French Open if the prize money isn't increased. Jannik Sinner and Aryna Sabalenka are calling for a 22% share of revenue, not the less than 15% currently on offer. The Grand Slam starts May 18. And Matilda's rising star Jada Wyman has decided to pause her football career amid a knee injury. Her breakout season and Asian Cup debut hopes ended with a freak fall in training back in March. She's now broken her silence, requesting a release from her contract with Swiss club Ike Stockholm. That's the latest in news and sport.
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19: We're looking mostly sunny for the rest of your afternoon here in Townsville. Overnight low of 19 as we head back up to 30 degrees tomorrow. Partly cloudy and then possible showers through Thursday. Should be clearing up through the later parts of Thursday and for the weekend as well, as we head to our first overnight lows of 18 degrees by Saturday here in Townsville.
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26: 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I've heard them describe him as a drunken idiot.
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32: Hello there. Happy Friday, Amanda.
33: Happy Friday, everybody.
32: Mother's Day on the Sunday.
33: Mother's Day.
32: What are you getting from the boys?
33: Well, I don't know. That's what... What do you mean, what am I getting?
32: Well, are you going to get some breakfast in bed?
33: Well, no, they don't live at home anymore, so it'd be weird if they did. They are going to come over in the morning, and then I'm having dinner with them that night.
32: Oh, nice.
33: It'll be very nice.
32: Are you a fan of breakfast in bed, by the way?
33: No, I hate it.
32: It's very unwieldy.
33: It is, and for all the charm of it, the early years, I just... My personality type... doesn't like the unwieldy nature of it. The tea that might topple over at any minute, the crumbs that go everywhere. It's and me sitting upright without proper lumbar support. It's not my thing.
32: You don't like anything in bed.
33: Don't want any of that.
32: We have an action-packed show today. The Fiesta's coming.
33: Mr. Miguel Maestre. And as you say, the Fiesta, you almost need to let him burn. It's like a puppy. You need to let him burn off steam. I know when he used to travel a lot in the living room with Chris Brown, they are very close friends. But Chris is kind of a self-contained person. And when he first flew anywhere with Miguel, he didn't know Miguel, and they flew to South America together. And Miguel said, just give me 20 minutes of blur fiesta, and then I'll be okay. So Chris said, well, all right, go for it. And that's exactly what it is. He has to talk, has to blather, has to blah, blah, blah, be loud and sing, and then he can calm down.
32: I've known
33: down.
32: Him for some time. I've never seen him stop. I don't know about this 20-minute caveat.
33: That's the question I get asked most. Is that what he's really like? And the answer is yes.
32: Looking forward to catching up with Miguel. He certainly brings a Friday vibe, as does the Fast Five. Jonesy and Amanda driving you home with Jam Nation.
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0: The Fast Five is here. Five questions. Can you go all the way and answer all five questions correctly? If you do that, Amanda will say,
5: don't panic if you haven't bought your mum a Mother's Day present. Because the prize is, it's worth $400, a pair of crossover Huggy platinum and diamond earrings. Mother's Day gifting made easy thanks to Bevels. These earrings are gorgeous.
0: Yeah, I'm just thinking of Peter, though. Peter's in High Wycombe. I know Australia Post. Who am I kidding? As if they're going to get that to Perth from
5: I think, Peter, you might have to have a note saying on its way.
0: Do you want us to send a picture of it, Peter, if you get all these five questions right?
6: Ooh, absolutely. Yeah. I don't mind waiting.
0: These are for you. Yeah. Straight for you.
5: Straight for you. Or if you need to buy a Mother's Day present, buy some flowers and then just keep these for yourself. Anyway, either way, hello, and let's get into the game. Question number one. Endgame is the subtitle for the most recent installment of which movie franchise?
6: Avengers?
5: Avengers.
0: Yep. Let's play Monster Mash, Peter.
7: Let's kick off this Monster Mash.
8: Yeah, let's make it up.
5: This is where we mash two songs together. Mm. Can you tell us what they both are?
0: Oh, goodness.
5: Oh, I'll tell you what. My cortisol levels are through the roof.
0: It's too much.
5: What are the songs?
6: There's the title for that. Oh, I can't think of the two of them.
5: Sorry, Peter.
0: Peter. Ben is in St Kilda East.
5: Hello, Ben. Are you going to subject us to listening to that again?
9: Hello.
5: Okay, here it is. The songs, Ben.
0: I wish I had a glow stick.
9: I'm going to say Gangnam Style and Crazy Frog.
5: Whoa! Yes, you've done it.
10: Open Gangnam Style.
5: That's it. Okay.
0: TJ Ryan is in the house.
5: Question three is multiple choice for you, Ben. According to our latest census, how many mums are there in Australia? Is it A, 4.5 million, and what are their names? B, 5.5 million, or C, 6.5 million. A, B, or C?
0: That's a lot of mothers.
9: I'm going to go with the old C for correct, 6.5 million. Oh,
5: you are correct.
0: That's
5: what are their
0: dividends.
5: Names and star signs, please, Ben?
0: How are you going Mother's Day-wise, mate? Everything okay?
9: I've planned lunch with mum and some family.
5: Nice.
0: Good.
5: Nice. That's what mums want, is it being some thought that you've planned something. That's great, Ben.
0: If you make an effort, my mum said, just get me a card, I'm happy.
5: Yeah.
0: In the early years of the band, The Breakfast Club, do you remember The Breakfast Club, Ben?
5: The band, not the movie?
0: Yeah, the band.
9: No, I don't remember the band, but I do remember the movie.
0: Okay, well, so
5: this has nothing to do with the
0: movie. They had a hit and it was called Right on Track. Here it is. Great, great song. Before that hit, though, they had a huge, huge female megastar as their drummer in the band. This has been documented in music press for some years now.
5: Who was it? Who was their drummer in the early days?
9: Was it Madonna?
5: It was Madonna.
0: Ben, you know your stuff.
5: Could have been Karen Carpenter, but no, it was Madonna.
0: Well, Karen Carpenter.
9: I'm a Madonna fan. So
0: you know
9: that's
0: that. So she wasn't there for that long, though, was she, I guess? And then she took off, did her own thing, and the Breakfast Club.
5: Yeah, and no one's heard of her since.
0: Ben.
9: Yeah.
0: Here we are, Ben. Don't laugh, because you're a question number five.
5: This is where we make you pause for a while. Are you happy to hang on? And we'll come back to see if you can answer question five correctly and win those earrings.
9: All right.
0: You're going to wait there, Ben. And if you would like to take Ben on there, because there's a good chance he could cock this up. Sorry that you heard all that, Ben. Jonesy and Amanda driving you home with Jam Nation.
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0: It's Jonesy and Amanda driving you home this Friday afternoon. We're into the Fast Five.
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4: Fast Five.
0: If you've just joined us, we last left Ben of St Kilda East sitting on the phone.
5: He was hanging on. He got up to question five, but we made him wait. And maybe if he stuffs up this one, you can take him on.
0: Yeah, you could muck this up, Ben.
6: Okay.
5: And welcome back.
6: Thank you.
0: You know, Amanda, throughout that whole song was saying, he's never going to do it.
5: I did not. Here's the question.
0: I have faith here,
5: Ben.
0: Here's
5: the question for you. This is where the prize is, Ben. Are we ready? Here's the question.
6: Yep.
5: Which former First Lady is coming to Australia for a speaking tour?
6: I'm going to say Michelle Obama.
5: It is Michelle Obama.
0: You know it, Benny boy.
6: Oh, my gosh.
5: Mrs. Roosevelt was otherwise busy.
0: Congratulations, Ben. You've won the jam pack, a pair of crossover Huggy Platinum and Diamond earrings. Mother's Day gifting made easy thanks to Bevels. Happy Mother's Day, mate.
6: Thank you.
0: Actually, what's your mum's name?
6: Anne.
0: Anne, happy Mother's Day, Anne.
5: Anne, and try and look surprised when you open up the package.
0: Happy Mother's Day, Anne. Ben, you have a good day, and all the mothers.
6: Thanks so much.
0: Carry on about your business. If you would like to register for the Fast Five, you can do it, jonesyandamanda.com.au.

0: Guess who's coming up in the next half hour?
1: Who?
0: The madness, the fiesta that is Miguel Maestre.
1: 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Jonesy and Amanda driving you home with Jam Nation.
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0: It's Jonesy and Amanda driving you home this Friday afternoon.
1: I was lucky enough to have dinner with this man last Friday night. It's like, when he comes in here, though, it's like having a bull in a china shop. He rips through the studio literally like a tornado. We're talking, of course, about Miguel Maestre. He's here to talk about the Good Food and Wine Show. Yay!
0: Bring on the fiesta.
1: Going all around Australia.
0: There
1: Hello.
0: He is.
2: What a good introduction. I
0: well,
2: love it.
0: We do. Usually we do play your anthem.
2: Yay, La Bamba.
0: Your national anthem of Spain.
2: That's like something from Mexico.
1: Same thing to us, Miguel.
2: Oh, country.
0: To us whiteys, mate, it's all the same. But welcome. It's always nice to have you on a Friday because you bring the vibe. And I see that you have brought something along for show and tell.
2: Okay, I brought something amazing, right? This is part of my live show, the Good Friend One Show.
0: Is this for the kitchen?
2: This is from the kitchen. You know, I always like to bring different ingredients, a little bit of entertainment in the recipe of performing.
1: Of course,
2: cooking.
1: Well, we've both been called up on stage to
0: yep.
1: put and our been fists some, through pumpkins you've been, and strange
2: you've
1: things.
2: Been some of my ingredients at one stage. Yeah. So I think when you do a cooking demonstration, bringing entertainment is fun because a lot of cooking boring shows and you start mm-hmm. talking about potatoes and people run away and they get bored. Yeah. This is worldwide exclusive.
1: Okay, we're ready to hear it.
2: Okay, so I've been practicing for the whole year, for last year. Okay. I've been practicing so much to learn this instrument.
0: Oh, so you're actually going to play an instrument?
2: One second, let me open the box. I brought it here.
0: Okay.
2: Okay, you know, so I'm getting it out.
0: You know there's studio cameras.
2: Oh, no. I got it over here.
0: Bring it, yeah.
1: Is that a kid's toy?
0: That's a kid's toy.
2: No, this is not a kid's toy.
1: I think it's a kid's
2: like
1: toy.
0: It's a kid's
1: it's
0: toy.
1: It's a kid's plastic saxophone.
0: I've seen
2: this. It's not a saxophone, it's a saxophone.
0: Yeah, I've seen this before. Years ago, it was a thing. You buy them at Radio Shack or Dick Smith or something like that. Is that
2: you
0: right?
2: Don't say rude words.
0: Radio Shack.
1: Where'd you get that from?
2: So this is a toy, like a slash instrument. Mm-hmm. This is from 1979.
0: Oh, wow, that long ago.
2: I was born in 1979.
1: Did you get that as a baby?
2: Yes. I got it online. They're going all the way to $8,000.
0: How did you pay for that?
2: So I had to bet. For other people, for Americans, bid money against them to get it.
1: Tell me you didn't pay $1,000 for that.
2: Oh, just don't get caught up in the small print.
1: Is that what you tell your wife?
2: It's a show,
1: oh,
2: nothing, it's a show.
0: Sasha's listening saying, how and much did
1: so
0: that fool?
1: So all you've done is you've spent $8,000 to close the show with a plastic saxophone.
0: Your poor kids have no braces.
2: No, I've been practicing because this is a really complicated. Like, the way to play this is a technique. The way you blow, your lungs capacity. I've been training really hard, day and night.
1: Okay, give us a demo.
2: An afternoon in this. Okay. Some morning.
1: Day, night, thing. And afternoon.
0: Oh, yeah.
1: Okay,
2: all the pressure. I mean, this is life. I always get, and this is the biggest radio show in Australia, number one. So it's exclusive worldwide.
0: Conditions apply, but yes.
1: Hope we'll your accountant's listening. $8,000.
0: $8,000.
2: Okay, so one second, I need... Okay. Oh, no, it's coming up.
0: Okay. Yeah, the cameras are watching you do all this. Okay.
2: Ready?
0: Right here.
2: Is it a little bit more Jeopardy?
1: Just go. No,
0: friggin' thing, will you? Okay.
2: 1, 2, 3, 4. 1, 2, 3. Mother. Ladies and gentlemen, welcome to the Jonesy and Amanda Show.
1: Your mouth's not even near it.
2: Because he's recorded already my performance.
0: Yeah.
2: He's got a system incorporated. He's going to be amazing. People is going to be blowing away. Listen to the performance.
1: You know, I think you might have more success by just throwing your chips into the crowd.
2: I'm doing that too.
1: You never saw Margaret Fulton doing this.
0: For tickets and information. And
1: Miguel's going all around Australia. Yes. Jonesy and I have been to see
0: this
1: show.
0: We love it. And you are such a treat to go and see live, really.
1: You learn stuff about cooking, but it's like seeing a comedy show, a stupidity show.
0: The $12,000 you spent on that. It's money well spent. Can you play us out while I wrap this up? For tickets and information, head to goodfoodshow.com.au. You'll hear this.
2: 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Good for the one show is back in business.
0: Why do I have to break out the beep?
2: Let's get ready to rumble.
0: Okay.
1: Thank you, Miguel.
2: off. Jonesy and Amanda driving you home with Jam Nation.
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2: Hey there, I'm Jackie Liam. Two so-called ISIS brides have faced court in Melbourne on slavery offences. The mother and daughter, aged 53 and 31, are part of a group of 13 women and children who arrived in Australia last night after living in a Syrian camp. The pair will spend the weekend in custody before their next bail application is heard on Monday. Meantime, another has fronted a Sydney court this afternoon. The 32-year-old refused bail after being charged with terror offences. Fresh warnings inflation could stay higher for longer. The cash rate could hit 5% by July and climb to 7% by Christmas. That's if tensions with Iran send global oil prices soaring past $200 a barrel. A man in the UK is in custody for threatening Andrew Mountbatten Windsor. The balaclava-clad man was reportedly armed when he approached the former prince as he was walking his dogs nearby his home. The man was arrested on suspicion of a public order offence and possession of an offensive weapon. And even though many are struggling to make ends meet, it seems spoiling mum this Mother's Day is still a high priority. Last year saw a spike of more than 10% on dining out, while jewellery, chockies and flowers also saw spikes in sales, and this year is looking set to increase again. Founder of online florist Daily Blooms, Courtney Ray, says they've accounted for 10 times the orders of a typical day.
3: We will most likely sell out in advance of Mother's Day. We're expecting across the weekend about 10,000 orders to go out from all of our warehouses.
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2: In sport, the Western Bulldogs are gearing up for tonight's showdown with the Power at Adelaide Oval. Luke Beveridge has resisted the urge to rest Marcus Bontempelli despite injury concerns. Port coach Josh Carr says the dog skipper is dangerous, even if he isn't 100%.
4: We've tried a few things on him over the years with a tag and not a tag, and we've had some success in both. And then we've also not had success with him getting off the chain.
2: And round 10 of the NRL continues tonight with the Titans taking on the Roosters in Gosford. That's the latest in news and sport.
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7: We're looking mostly sunny for the rest of your afternoon here in Townsville. Overnight low of 19 as we head back up to 30 degrees tomorrow. Partly cloudy and then possible showers through Thursday. Should be clearing up through the later parts of Thursday and for the weekend as well, as we head to our first overnight lows of 18 degrees by Saturday here in Townsville.
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21: It is curious. 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
21: Also, I might break out a hanky. 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
21: Well, apparently there's been a call to bring them back.
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20: Dickensian times. That's all coming up. Jonesy and Amanda driving you home with Jam Nation.
9: 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Therapeutic.
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0: It's Jonesy and Amanda driving you home this Friday afternoon.
1: You know, it's very easy as we get older to be derided for liking old music. But there's a scientific neurological reason as to why there are some songs from our past that really hit hard. I'll talk you through the science. Are you ready, Brendan?
0: I love science.
1: Got my lab coat on. It's something that's called the reminiscence bump. This is it in a nutshell. According to Spotify's data, your taste essentially locks in by the age of 33. It doesn't mean you don't like other music after that or before that, but that's kind of where you sit for your reminiscence bump. So that for everyone, there's a specific year music stopped feeling new to you, and scientists know exactly when that is. It's not when you get old. It's not when music got worse. It's a neurological event that happens on schedule. So as I said, it's called the reminiscence bump. Your brain encodes music from your adolescence and from your early adulthood deeper than any other period in your life. And there's a reason why these songs hit differently. Listening to your favorite music releases dopamine in the same brain region activated by food, by sex, by drugs. Decades later, it still is activated.
0: Food and sex and drugs.
1: Every time. So Spotify has analyzed millions of users, and the result is by age 33, your music taste essentially stopped evolving. Not because new music was bad, but because your brain stopped seeking it out the same way.
0: What are you saying?
1: What they're saying that your peak imprint year is mathematically predictable. So here's how you do the equation as to when your peak music year was.
0: Right, and I'll do this musically.
1: Well, all right.
0: So okay, ask me.
1: Okay, this isn't about being 33. That's when things lock in, but your peak music year.
0: Yep.
1: So it's the year you were born
0: plus
1: 16 years.
0: The year I was born, yep.
1: Plus 16 is the year that music was permanently wired in for you.
0: Okay, well.
1: So what's your birth year plus 16?
0: Is I'm 1984.
1: So what are the songs from 1984?
0: This is 1984 for Jonesy. Van Halen.
1: And does this feel
0: full
1: of endorphins for you when you hear it?
0: I ran out and bought spandex. What else did I have in 84? Oh.
1: Yeah.
0: Ghostbusters.
1: Spandex soon in the big poo catcher pants.
0: I think at the time I thought, that's not going to last, that song. Oh, yes. Rock.
1: So these songs should kick you differently, feel different.
0: Yeah, I do remember that.
1: So how about me? So my birth year plus 16 equals what?
0: Oh, hang on.
1: What year is that?
0: Ryan.
1: 1995.
0: No. 78. It's 1978. 1978.
1: What are the songs from 1978? What's this? Is that the Bee Gees?
0: I have no idea what
1: that
0: is.
1: Neither do I. It doesn't hit hard at all for me.
0: What else did you have?
1: Oh, yeah.
0: Greece.
1: Yeah. I bet that was very much, that's a big one for a lot of people.
0: What else?
1: Oh. See?
0: The Police. You don't have to put on the radio. So you have one good song.
1: So those years for us are those songs that permanently wired in. So it's not nostalgia, it's biology. Do the maths yourself. That is your peak year of your birth year plus 16 are the songs that will hit you hardest.
0: I was 33. I remember it very well. It was 2001 and I was 33.
1: So this is where you stopped seeking new music.
0: Weedus.
1: That's probably right.
0: We're
1: you
0: still
1: always
0: playing
1: go on
0: that
1: about
0: now.
1: This stuff.
0: I love this. I remember hearing it for the first time and loving it. What else, Rhino? Oh, Hanging by a Moment. Lifehouse. Christian Rock. What else?
1: Honey,
0: Shag.
1: That's where your morality stopped too.
0: They can't have them together. Okay, what about you?
1: Well,
0: when were you 33?
1: I was going to say, how old was I when I was 33? What songs were big when I was 33? Do the maths, Ryan.
2: It was 1995.
1: Okay, what have I got?
0: 1995.
1: Happy for this.
0: Coolio.
1: I like it.
0: What else? The Hop Stepper.
1: Really?
0: Such a gangster.
1: No wonder I gave up on music.
0: Rendix.
1: We will put all this information on our socials if we've confused you, and you can find your own permanent, the year music was wired in and the year you stopped pretty much listening.
0: We were pretty wired.
1: Enjoy.
0: Jonesy and Amanda driving you home with Jam Nation.
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11: Hi, I'm Sally Pearson. The Sky Blues have hit the training paddock ahead of State of Origin Game 2 next week. The Maroons are enjoying a day off before their fan day in Hervey Bay tomorrow. Young Aussie tennis star Talia Gibson is back in action at the Italian Open tonight. She takes on Deanna Schneider in the second round. And the A-League Women's semi-final continue this weekend to decide who will play off in the grand final. Melbourne City and Melbourne Victory do battle again tomorrow before Wellington Phoenix take on Brisbane Roar on Sunday.
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0: It's Jonesy Demander's Jam Nation. What do you know about Cap d'Agde?
1: Is that a clothing company?
0: No, it's a beautiful seaside resort on France's Mediterranean coast.
1: Sounds nice.
0: Beautiful. It has beautiful sights, sandy beaches, volcanic landscapes.
1: Ooh.
0: It's also home to Europe's Naked City. What? In it is a village that is home to the world's largest naturist village.
1: Oh,
0: so in the
1: no.
0: world, it's the world's largest naturist village. So everyone's nude. The butcher, the baker, the candlestick maker.
1: The chimney sweep?
0: Everyone.
1: So it's
0: nude.
1: Not just there's a resort there. Everyone in the town is nude.
0: Everyone's nude. The village is nude.
1: No, even the sausage maker?
0: Yeah, even the sausage maker. Our residents can go about and as freely as they like in the nude and essentially just do their daily business naked.
1: You know, the people who do it, when you picture this in your head, there'd be somebody who'd go, oh, four.
0: Yeah.
1: They're not the four type.
0: It's not Sydney Sweeney going around there.
1: No, it's not.
0: Going down to the beach with a jet ski.
1: No, it's not John Hamm hanging around the nuds. It's not going to be that.
0: Is that your bag, John Hamm?
1: My bag.
0: I don't
1: Is that your bag?
0: John, I can see your bag. Anyway, something's happened and it's ruined Cap d'Agde.
1: What's happened?
0: It's been...
1: Flannelette?
0: It's been overrun by...
1: Insects.
0: No.
1: Ants. That wouldn't be much fun.
0: No, worse. Swingers.
1: No.
0: Swingers. One British resident,
1: See,
0: Barbara.
1: See, this is the thing. Naturists aren't sexual.
0: No.
1: It's not about sex.
0: I know, but I feel that naturists are sexual.
1: No.
0: I would say
1: no.
0: Most naturists would have it off quite regularly.
1: No.
0: I would say that.
1: But I think naturists just like the feel of being in the nude.
0: Yeah, sure.
1: And it's not a sex club.
0: Back to Barbara.
1: Which is why they're unhappy with the swingers.
0: Back to Barbara, who sounds like a naturist, not a swinger. But a
1: What's
0: naturist.
1: She saying?
0: She said...
1: She's got her babs out?
0: She only spends the summer months there. Clientele has changed massively. She first started visiting 30 years. She estimated that swingers now make up 40 to 60% of clientele, and she no longer visits the beach at the village as it's not her preference. When guests arrive, the website states full nudity must be practiced in the company of the other naturist residents and holiday makers. Our guests must practice hygiene and cleanliness.
1: Oh, and sand. There's sand.
0: No filming or photography, no pornographic activity or publicity should take place. Although Barbara has said this is being overtaken by swingers engaging in intimate acts at the beach.
1: Oh, yuck.
0: You know,
1: chocolate
0: swingers.
1: Starfish. Yeah.
0: Swingers, they ruin everything.
1: Don't they?
0: They do. They ruin caravan parks because that's the thing now that you see the upside down pineapple on the back of a caravan.
1: An upside down pineapple?
0: That's a sign.
1: An actual pineapple?
0: No, it's a sticker of a pineapple.
1: Upside down, that means.
0: Yeah, I think it's got to be upside down.
1: Well, let's be clear, Brendan.
0: Yeah. Cruise ships, they've got the upside-down pineapple as well.
1: Do they?
0: Yeah. It's a thing. If you're going away on a holiday and you want to play a practical joke on your friends, put an upside-down pineapple on their caravan. The laughs come rolling in.
1: Well, remind me not to phone my travel agent about any of that.
0: You have been warned. Jonesy and Amanda driving you home with Jam Nation.
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3: Hey there, I'm Jackie Loom. Two so-called ISIS brides will spend the weekend behind bars after facing court in Melbourne today. The mother and her adult daughter were arrested at the airport overnight after flying in from Syria, with the pair expected to apply for bail on Monday. The NT government has announced a child protection system review will be undertaken following the death of Kumanjaya Little Baby. The review will include investigations into the Culture and Resources Department in the wake of the five-year-old's murder. Four Aussies still on board the hantavirus cruise ship are set to get off in the Canary Islands this weekend with DFAT ready to help. Three people have died, three are confirmed to have the virus, and there are another five suspected cases. Former Foreign Minister Julie Bishop has finally folded under pressure, resigning as Chancellor of the Australian National University. Ms. Bishop will depart effective immediately after months of resisting calls from staff, students and politicians to step down. More domestic flights have been axed due to soaring fuel prices and falling demand. Link Airways set to scrap its Shell Harbour routes from May 20. Measles cases are surging in Australia. The disease has made a comeback due to a decline in vaccinations and outbreaks overseas. 105 cases have been reported already this year. And a list of celebrities banned from attending the Met Gala has been revealed. It seems Anna Wintour isn't a fan of Meghan Markle, while Brooklyn Beckham and wife Nicola Peltz were also not invited, with his parents longtime friends of the former Vogue editor.
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3: In sport, the Dockers will be without skipper Alex Pearce next week. He suffered a low-grade MCL injury in last night's win over Hawthorn in the dying minutes of the game. The club saying it's not a significant injury, but they'll continue to reassess how he's doing. Another departure for St George Illawarra. Skipper Damien Cook announcing he'll call time on his second stint at the Dragons at the end of this season. And Alex De Minaur hits the court at the Italian Open tonight for his first match. The Aussie taking on local boy Matteo Arnaldi in the round of 64. That's the latest in news and sport.
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5: We're looking mostly sunny for the rest of your afternoon here in Townsville. Overnight low of 19 as we head back up to 30 degrees tomorrow. Partly cloudy and then possible showers through Thursday. Should be clearing up through the later parts of Thursday and for the weekend as well as we head to our first overnight lows of 18 degrees by Saturday here in Townsville.
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17: It's showtime.
18: Well, hello there.
19: Hello. I apologise if I've been a little irritable today, but the worst thing in the world is taking place for me right now.
18: What about yesterday?
19: So I've got a pair of sockets on under some loafers, and the socket just keeps falling down under my heel, and it is the worst feeling in the world. Do you know, I once was said this once to Barry DeBoer, and he said he's fallen off a building and broken his back, but nothing was as awful for him as when his socks go under his heel. Would you agree?
11: I don't wear sockheads.
19: So are you wearing like giant up over the knee socks?
11: I just wear socks, normal all day socks.
19: That's because you ride a motorcycle and you wear boots.
11: Yep.
19: Do boots keep your socks up?
11: I guess they do.
19: Maybe they do.
11: I haven't worn a shoe for a long time, like a patent leather shoe.
19: I like it how you talk in the singular. It's like that's what stylists do.
11: Yep.
19: It's a brand new trouser. A pant, a trouser, and now you're talking about a shoe.
11: I'm just looking forward to going out on the building site and seeing how all the fellas wearing their sockets.
19: I reckon they do. That's the tight pants. You see an ankle and a shoe. They're wearing sockets, Brendan.
11: Yeah, so it looks like you're wearing no socks.
19: Yes, but you're wearing socks so your shoes don't get stinky.
11: Is this like underwear as well?
19: Mm-hmm.
11: Mm.
19: Mm. Mm.
11: You'll have to ask Barry about that.
19: What happens on the site stays on the site.
11: Blue dot fever. What the hell is it? Amanda is going to explain what that is. Also, Instagram makes its return. Your chance to win $2,000. Jonesy and Amanda driving you home with Jam Nation.
14: Jonesy and Amanda. Jonesy and Amanda.
15: Yeah.
17: Like siblings who know where their bodies are buried.
18: Power. Power 100. Yeah.

0: It's Jonesy and Amanda driving you home this Friday afternoon. What is the phenomena blue dot fever?
1: Blue dot fever. This is an interesting thing. Blue dot fever is about the cancellation of acts in big arena shows.
0: Because they've said something controversial. No, what are you cancelled for being these days?
1: They're not being cancelled, these people. It's different kind of habits. And they're calling it blue dot fever because when you look at the seating of an arena, there are blue dots of the unsold seats.
0: Oh, yeah.
1: And so lots of shows have recently cancelled. For example, this is in the States. We're not talking about just in Australia, but in the States, for example, the Pussycat Dolls.
0: Yeah, the Pussycat Dolls.
1: Well, there used to be six of them. Mm-hmm. And now they're touring with three.
0: Yeah.
1: And they're wondering why they're not filling the stadiums.
0: Yeah, Pussycat Dolls, they sung. You danced to this on Dancing with the Stars.
1: This makes my eye twitch.
0: Didn't you do a cartwheel?
1: Not to this one.
0: What did you do?
1: Not to that song.
0: What did you do a cartwheel to?
1: I think that was to Black Betty.
0: Spider-Bait.
1: So Spider-Bait, I've got no information about their blue dot fever.
0: They would fill out stadiums.
1: Well, this is the thing. So it's Pussycat Dolls. There's a whole lot of reasons as to why concerts are being cancelled. Post Malone in North America has cancelled his concert.
0: Post Malone? I love Post Malone.
1: I do too. Meghan Trainor is another one who's recently
0: cancelled. I love Meghan Trainor.
1: So they're cancelling in their home country, which is very interesting. And there's a number of reasons for this. Some of them are having health concerns, like Zayn Malik is not going ahead with his tour for health reasons. Whether that means mental health, I don't know.
0: All right.
1: That seems a bit of a catch-all.
0: His mental health would be suffering if he saw that the stadium wasn't selling out.
1: If he saw he had blue dot fever. The Pussycat Dolls have been honest and said that we've made the difficult and heartbreaking decision to cancel all but one of the North American dates, taking an honest look at the North American run, saying we've seen the blue dot fever. Lots of people are saying, I want to spend more time with my family, et cetera, et cetera.
0: It's like when a politician leaves their work for that.
1: Spend more time with their family. But this is one of the reasons. They're saying there's market saturation, overambitious venues and high prices, artists selling tickets at Taylor Swift prices without having the Taylor Swift fan base.
0: Mm-hmm.
1: Tickets have risen significantly in recent years. Australian dollars, $128, premium seating around $600, which in the cost of living crisis is a great thing. Also, they're saying the changing habits, the spending habits of people buying tickets. Many people these days buy them at the last minute, not months in advance. Mm. And yet a promoter or an artist will look at the blue dots and think, we better cancel, even though getting close to the date, they may have sold more tickets.
0: What about they're about to cark it dot of some of those older artists that we see coming to town?
1: Well, you book 3 years in advance.
0: 3 years ago and you go, okay, has anyone done a head count lately?
1: Well, I used to think that with One Direction. I thought, as if they're still going to be together. What did I know?
0: Jonesy and Amanda driving you home with Jam Nation.
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0: Here it is, 10 questions, 60 seconds on the clock. You can pass if you don't know an answer. We'll come back to that question if time permits. You get all the questions right, $1,000.
6: What a great cash injection just before the weekend that would be.
0: Brooke of Thornley, would you like a cash injection?
7: Oh, I would absolutely love a cash injection.
6: Well, the first step is 10 questions.
0: Yeah.
6: Get those right and then we'll taunt you. We'll say, do you want a bonus question to play double or nothing for 2 grand?
0: Because this sort of money, it's a good amount for yourself to spend something on yourself.
6: Yes, actually, that's true. No one will expect this from
0: you. One of those crazy masks things, you know, that you put on your face.
6: I use those, an LED light.
0: With the LED. Good
6: for your skin.
0: I don't know if, Brooke, you want one of those.
7: Oh, yeah, I guess I could use one.
0: Well, no, Brooke, you don't have to buy one. What would you like, Brooke? Whatever you like.
7: I actually have no idea what I would buy myself, to be honest.
6: How delicious, because if you win a lot of money, say $50,000,
0: yes,
6: people come out of the woodwork and would expect you to help pay off their mortgages, etc.
0: Oh, no, not for $50,000.
6: I reckon they would. I reckon family members would say, how about you give me a little
0: bit
6: of something.
0: What are you saying about Brooke's family now?
6: No, anyone's family. Whereas I think $2,000 or $1,000, perfect amount just for yourself.
0: So let's not count our chickens before they hatch.
6: All right. That's not question one. How many chickens are there, Brooke? We've got 10 questions. We've got 60 seconds. Say pass if you're not sure, okay? We might come back.
0: Good luck.
6: Right. Brooke, here we go.
7: Thank you.
6: Question number one. Who is the Prime Minister of Australia?
7: Kevin Rudd.
6: Oh.
7: How do I not know that?
0: Brooke.
6: Oh, Brooke, it's Anthony Albanese.
0: Brooke.
7: Oh.
6: Kevin Rudd was about three ago.
0: Kevin Rudd. Brooke.
7: Oh, that's embarrassing.
0: I know. Well,
6: lucky you hadn't thought what you're going to spend the money on.
0: We won't tell anyone, Brooke, okay? We'll just go into the weekend and you have a good one, okay?
6: Have a good weekend and a happy Mother's Day, Brooke.
7: Thank you.
6: Okay, bye.
0: If you would like to register, you can do so, jonesyandamanda.com.
6: And maybe Anthony Albanese needs a bit of a campaign to put him back in people's faces.
0: Jonesy and Amanda driving you home with Jam Nation.
5: 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Let Jonesy and Amanda make it better.
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0: Can I give a shout out to Jenna? She's been nominated for some big gong.
1: What's the big gong?
2: It's Media Week's Next of the Best award.
0: Next of the best. The best of the best.
1: Surely you're going to win that, Jenna.
2: Yeah. We'll see.
0: Who do we call? Who am I bribing?
2: I don't know.
0: Just, you know, because in this business, you help me, I help you.
1: And what will you ask Jenna to do in return?
0: She does this. She's putting bums on seats.
1: She certainly is. So which nerves have we pressed this week with our content, Jenna?
2: Yeah, so it's been one of the biggest weeks of the year for us on the Jonesy and Amanda socials, with two posts reaching millions of views. And yes, they once again belong to our Tin Hat Tuesday segment.
1: Yeah. Talk us through it.
2: Yep. So I'll start with our biggest video, which belongs to listener Rob's JFK conspiracy
1: theory. Oh, yes. He said that JFK was shot by the driver in the front seat.
2: Yes.
1: And that there was a second sniper, Stephen King It style, in a grate on the side of the road. And how come that so many people are fascinated by this all these years later?
2: Yeah, it's crazy. It's received a total of 16 million views.
1: What?
2: Thousands of comments, including this one by Bash on Instagram, who writes, "Actually, the truth is that guy in the car was JFK's double. The real JFK died in Oval Office. He was with a hooker on drugs and died of a heart attack."
1: Oh. Well, that makes sense.
0: What a way to go.
2: While Cotton Star Crime Scene commented, "Americans will fall for anything," to which Patrick replied, "Yet this show is Australian," to which Brennan replied, "F off."
1: That is the...
0: I love it when they fight with each other.
1: That's the internet in a nutshell. That's social media in a nutshell.
0: That is it.
1: And what's the other one that went off?
2: Yeah, so it was actually from listener Rob, who also delivered us content for our second most...
0: Each Tin Hat Tuesday, Rob has delivered dividends.
1: And he's very sincere. This one was about the...
2: The Apollo 11 mission.
1: The Apollo 11 mission. So he says that Neil Armstrong, Buzz Aldrin and Michael Collins were assumed names of three men who had actually escaped from Alcatraz. So, Rob, they escaped from Alcatraz to become astronauts?
3: They were given a pardon if they would join in and comply.
1: But what about all the training for years they would have had to do?
3: To do what? To go where?
0: Oh! You can hear the penny drop.
1: Oh, he's that guy.
2: People are loving it. It's received 5 million views. Massive response. Lydia writes, "I'm a conspiracy theorist, but this is me out." However, a few commenters believe that the both of you are actually involved, with Will commenting, "Watch her face drop. Yeah, they are both in on it." Then comes that nervous deflect. Her voice completely shifts, and there's no punctuation in that sentence whatsoever.
1: So do people think that I'm across these conspiracy theories because I'm a big believer?
0: Because you're part of it.
2: No, you're involved.
0: Yeah, you're one of the lizard people.
2: Okay.
0: I saw you going feeding on
1: you
0: a
1: pig. You saw me dislocate my jaw and eat an entire chicken.
0: You did.
1: Actually, I probably have done that.
0: You went straight down a red rooster.
1: I'm just a pig.
2: However, Craig writes, "This was funny until I read the comments and saw that people actually believe it. It would be hilarious, except they get to vote."
1: I must say, I agree.
0: Anyway, that's Tin Hat Tuesday.
1: And we'll take more of your Tin Hat conspiracy theories next week.
0: Look forward to talking to you next week, Rob.
2: On a similar note, it's time for Digital Jenna's... This is where I choose my favourite contributor of the week, who will receive a bespoke tin hat made by Amanda.
1: I better get onto it.
2: And this week it belongs to Facebook user Jamie, who actually has a problem with these tin hats. He writes, "What looks stupid is the fact that they think these hats are working. It worked in the past because it was made with tin. It's now made with aluminium, which is a receiver, not a blocker. Idiots."
0: He is right. We've confused our ferrous and non-ferrous metals.
1: So our thoughts aren't getting out. No. It's not stopping other thoughts coming in.
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0: 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I've
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1: And if things are hard for you on Sunday, you're not alone. We're thinking of you.
0: Happy Mother's Day, all you mums. Happy Mother's Day, Amanda.
1: Thank you. 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

0: Christian O'Connell's show today. Sir David Attenborough, one of the world's, surely we can all agree, probably one of the world's greatest human beings.
1: 100%.
0: Generations and generations and generations learning about the wonder and beauty of the natural planet thanks to that man. Incredible voice, incredible way of making it poetic, just to be doing it for so long. And he's 100. He's still making us care about the planet in a different kind of way now. So today's Time Waste is dedicated to Sir David Attenborough. He is 100 today. No finer way to dedicate the show to him than animal TV shows. Game of Bones.
1: Silver Fox.
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0: Welcome Back, Otter. If you know, you know. Gilmore Gorillas.
1: Gold.
0: Foo Ferrets.
1: Oh, that's a band.
0: Oh, yeah. Sons of Aardvarky.
1: Very good. Gold.
0: Rhea, what have you got?
3: I've got... Did you know they cast a new Doctor Who as a bird?
0: I heard about that.
3: The Doctor Hoot. Hoot. Doctor Hoot. Listen,
0: those mums just schooled us all.
1: Like an owl.
0: Yeah. Bronze.
3: There's a humpback at Summer Bay.
0: Oh, yeah?
3: It's home in a whale.
0: Oh, no, that's better. Gold. He found it.
3: And finally, Cat and Kim.
0: Cat and Kim also gold as well. All right, what have you got then? We're looking for your animal TV shows. Tasmanian Daredevil.
1: Mmm. Silver Plus.
0: Mmm. Who Wants to Be a Chinchillionaire?
1: Oh, that is brilliant. Gold.
0: Well done, John Black. Ted... Lassoes a horse.
1: Gold.
0: I love that. Well done, Paula. Ted Lassoes a horse. Genius. How about the Fresh Prince of Humphrey B. Bear?
2: Oh, Humphrey.
1: Silver Plus.
0: No, come on. A Humphrey B. Bear one? It's gold.
1: Okay.
0: Gold, man. Elevate. Gold. Fancy. The Ducks of Hazzard. Just a good old boys.
1: Silver Plus.
0: Everybody all over the world loves Antiques Roadshow.
1: Mm.
0: What's the animal version of that? Antiques Roadkill.
2: Oh,
0: oh dear, this is a...
3: we're trying to celebrate. Oh,
0: this is a platypus from the 1950s, I believe. Louis the Fifth. Andy, I meant me, love. Two and a Giraffe Men.
1: Gold.
0: Give it up for David Peters. Well done. The Farmer Wants a Beaver.
1: Jeez.
0: No, because we're saying it's animal TV shows. Beaver's a great animal. It could be anything, animal. You know. Beaver Island.
3: That's Beaver Island now. That's
0: a show.
3: Who
0: wants a beaver in air?
2: Oh,
0: the farmer wants a beaver.
3: Farmers want a beaver.
0: He might have some pests that need exterminating. The beaver will do that.
3: Chop down some trees with a big beaver.
0: Yeah, can't afford a chainsaw.
1: Gold.
0: Get a beaver. Miami Mice.
1: Silver.
0: I would watch that. Just two detective cops undercover, deep undercover. Two little tiny mice. Too much detail on that one. Breaking Bat.
1: Silver Plus.
0: And The Great British Snake Off.
1: Gold.
0: Brad Bishop, well done. All right, who is... Bloody hell, was that time? Who is... we should be out of here by now.
1: Come on.
0: Who is the winner?
1: Ted Lasso.
0: Ted Lasso's a horse. Should be the Farmer Wants a Beaver. That had it all, that did, guys. Richard. All right, that's the Christian O'Connell Show for today. And this week, we are back Monday morning. We'll have brand new misheard lyrics. If you have one, email me over the weekend. Christian@christianoconnell.com.au. 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
10: Morning.
7: Now, on a Thursday, we do a thing called Tombstone Text. This is where we ask you to get your phone out. And what is the most recent text message at the top of your phone? Fling it over to me on 0475031043. And imagine now that whatever it says, that is your tombstone forever. Patsy, what does yours say?
10: Yes, from my husband last night. Don't you mean dishwasher tablets? So Chris had to go to the supermarket for me because we're out of dishwasher stuff to put it through. And I am a convert to dishwasher sheets.
7: Oh, yeah, my wife has got these recently.
10: They're amazing. So what we found...
7: More eco-friendly.
10: Yeah, that as
7: it's
10: well.
7: It's like a little tissue, isn't it?
10: It really is, like a tiny little tissue that you think, that couldn't possibly clean my lasagna dish, but oh no, it does. And you sort of fold
7: powerful
10: it over.
7: Advert though, isn't it?
8: Very, very.
7: I always surprised if you see that advert with Patsy on TV within but weeks.
10: That's right.
7: But oh no.
10: Oh, but oh no, it does. And your roasting dish, those greasy roasting
7: and they're
10: dishes.
7: Biodegradable.
10: Yeah, they're
7: so
10: brilliant.
7: It's good for the environment. You know, it doesn't clog up the rivers and the oceans. And also, it's so small, it won't ever bung up a dolphin's blowhole.
10: No.
7: And I said that to the supermarket. This isn't going to bung up a dolphin's bunghole, will it?
8: You're always worried about that.
7: I am.
8: That's top of mind for you constantly.
7: God. Always think of them in the environment.
10: They're brilliant. We were finding with the pods that they were leaving a bit of a residue on some of the plates.
7: Streaking.
10: Well, not only that, but you could kind of taste it some days. And I thought, this can't be good for us.
7: This is why we had to do it. My wife seems to think she's got the most powerful smell in the universe.
10: Oh, but women do, though.
7: No, but she would get out. I'd make tea and she'd go... Yeah. Start to, sticking a schnoz in the cup, go, don't tell me you can't smell. I went, I can't smell dishwasher residue. What are we, detectives?
8: Yeah. What a powerful schnoz.
7: No. You're going to have to rinse it for me 3 times.
10: I know. Well, that's what this was like. And we were putting cycles back through and I thought, I've seen these sheets just new at my local Woolies. I'm going to try them. And they're fantastic. I don't think I'll ever go back.
7: And also, you feel pretty smug.
10: Yes, because you know you're doing good things.
7: I kind of think that I'm sort of saying to Sir David Attenborough, I've been watching and I'm acting. It's like taking quite a while for me to start changing some of my behaviour. But yeah, they work as well, because I think
10: they
7: a lot of people
10: really
7: are worried that
10: do.
7: Because you know you get that eco-friendly washing up liquid.
8: Mm, yeah.
7: But it's a bit like cordial for plates.
10: Yeah, it's like it kind of runs out of puff.
7: And like you then have to use like the entire litre just to clean up after Patsy's lasagna dish.
10: But these aren't like it. It's brilliant. So the Love God was a little confused because I said, get dishwasher stuff. So do you mean the pods that we've been using
7: would
10: for
7: come
10: like
7: back
10: decades?
7: With bed sheets?
10: No, no, he did come back.
7: I've gone
10: back
7: to Adair's. I've got bed sheets. Is that what you meant? We're going to put them in a dishwasher.
10: I had to send him a photo of the box under the sink so I knew what to get, because there was only at our local Woolies anyway, there's only one brand of these dishwashers.
7: You often see men just holding up their phone like a caveman. Boog! Some
8: face
7: staff
8: timing.
7: Member goes, yeah, okay, mate, come this way. He's low intelligence.
10: You do, or on Facebook, or on
8: FaceTime.
10: Thank you. Not on Facebook.
7: There we go, Nana.
10: On FaceTime face with their place. Wives.
7: Are you on there? It's a new thing. Shorts. My face pace? Tick face.
10: But if you are looking for, try them. They're fantastic. It's almost a double thumbs this week. It's so good, these sheets.
7: Felt like we'd merge into that. I actually thought halfway through, Patsy thinks we're doing double
10: she's
7: thumbs.
10: She's confused. She thinks it's Friday.
7: Really
10: yeah.
7: hit that sherry hard last night.
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0: 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Power 100.

0: Christian O'Connell's show. We're doing Tombstone Text. What's the most recent message at the top of your phone? Fling it over to me on 0475 031 043. It's called Tombstone Text. You imagine that now, that message on your phone is your tombstone. Marie's is now just saying, cash is fine, please. Cash is always fine, isn't it? Preferred option is cash.
1: That's a Facebook marketplace, right, Dan?
0: Yeah? Oh, yeah, 100% Pats. Is that where you got the hat stand?
1: No, I got it out of
0: antique shop?
1: An antique shop, yeah.
0: Love a good antique. Yeah, that's another sign you're an adult. You appreciate a good antique shop. I now want to get a hat stand. What colour is it? What do you got? Dark mahogany?
1: No, it's like a Blackwood. It's a 1930s style. I went through this whole phase of antiques once. Now I'm kind of sick of them. But, yeah.
2: 1930s style?
1: On the weekends, I love trawling through old shops and, you know, in country areas and just finding rare little pieces of...
0: Yeah, my wife does that. We drive by somewhere. I'm like, I hope she hasn't seen it, but she has. Suddenly there's a U-turn. Oh, my God, Fast Furious. Antiques Roadshow. We're coming in. Those antique shops as well, they're always run by... no one is under the age of 9,000. Always a married couple.
1: Yes.
0: They've had sex in about 100 years. Oh. No, they just hate each other.
1: Necessary.
0: No, no, no.

0: Christian O'Connell Show. Time now for our Chemist Warehouse products of the week. And of course, friends, always read the label. Pats, what's it for you?
1: Yeah, my mum got me onto this as olive leaf extract. And you can get all different forms of it, but I prefer the actual liquid. So you give yourself just a shot each day. It's a really powerful antioxidant. And I've got all the family on it coming up to winter. It's just like a little defense system. So it
0: maybe
1: helps
0: it's the time of the year. Maybe it's my age. But the algorithm hit me with this just yesterday.
1: Oh, did it?
0: There's a woman talking about these shots of olive oil, Pats, and swearing about it.
1: It's brilliant.
0: This woman had, I can't believe I watched the whole reel. This woman had amazing skin as well. She said it was a huge benefit, not only for immunity, but for your skin. Now, she was recommending taking it on an empty stomach first thing in the morning.
1: Yeah, I do it when
0: quite a greasy shot, isn't it, of olive oil?
1: It's beside my bed, but it's brilliant.
0: That's a shot of something else. That's Sambuca.
2: On an empty stomach.
0: That is not Colgate. You always say it's that minty freshness. That is Sambuca. That aniseed smell is not Colgate.
1: I find it's really good for energy. It does help my energy.
0: And have you taken it this morning?
1: Yeah, I take it every morning. Yeah. Yeah.
0: All right. When did it kick in?
1: You can get tablets. but I found that they repeated on me a bit. So I just went back to the mixture. Oof, but it's brilliant.
0: I did not need that detail.
1: I just had a bit of reflux with them, so I thought, no, I'll go back to the liquid. It is brilliant.
0: Oh, dear, oh, dear. Paul Higgo has to use that Patsy's microphone after her. Oh, it stinks of extra virgin olive oil.
1: No.
0: Today must have been a repeater.
1: Look, it's not like an oily sort of substance. It's more like a liquidy sort of like, you
2: Wrap
1: know.
2: It up. We got it.
0: And Rio, what's your Chemist Warehouse products of the week?
2: Shout out to Bonjela, who saved my ulcer. I could feel a nasty little one.
0: Sorry, have we been at sea in the 1500s?
2: People get ulcers.
0: Mine's something to get over rickets.
3: I've got scurvy.
0: Mouth ulcers. Repeating.
2: Excuse me. I bit my lip, and then if you do that, you're very vulnerable to an ulcer. I had one coming. Put the Bonjela on it.
0: They're horrible, aren't they?
2: Oh, they're the worst.
0: Vicious things.
2: They ruin your entire week.
0: They do, don't
2: you're
0: they?
2: Constantly aware of it.
0: Yes. Yeah. It affects your speech.
2: Yes, you can't
0: your
2: have to
0: whole
2: eat around it.
0: Internal weather system is disrupted with a manky old. And some of them, you get those big ones sometimes. Horrible, aren't they?
2: Yeah, you want to get it before they crater out.
0: You got to.
2: You got to.
0: Yeah, once that crater opens, get in there with the Bonjela.
2: We'll get there before the crater opens with the Bonjela, and I've got no crater right now.
1: Oh.
2: A crater-free mouth.
0: Proud of you, buddy. Well, proud of you, buddy. My Chemist Warehouse product of the week, again, probably the time of year, is this nasal spray first defense. Anytime you hear someone sneezing near you or you're worried about you might pick up some germs, spray this up your nose every couple of hours. It's fantastic. Whenever I get on a flight or anything like that, I always use this. It's absolutely brilliant. It's called First Defense. Also, this week we've been talking about brands you trust. I also get this one called First Defense, Vicks.
1: Oh, yes.
0: I'm sorry. I know in Vicks I trust. Vicks ain't going to let me down. They're looking after my nasal cavity. Vicks have got that guarded and my soft feet as well.
1: Oh. Do you use it on the soles of your feet every night to go to bed?
0: Yep.
1: Yeah.
0: Really?
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0: No. Wake up and those feet are soft.
1: Oh.
0: My socks glide on. Oh. I'm really lubed.
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0: Christian O'Connell's show. Now, we're going to talk about the World Cup, and I know some of you might not be a big soccer fan. To me, the World Cup isn't about that. It's about something bigger. It's not just about the game and whether your team is winning or losing. Like sport generally, it's a chance for people to get together. And especially in this world, how we are now, we're becoming more and more divided. And when I moved to Australia, I couldn't believe there. Even the states are divided in what kind of sport they like. In Victoria, so never mention NRL on the radio, Christian, if you want to win Melbourne. In Sydney, so we don't care about that sport. It's all about NRL here. And so soccer, look what happened with the Matildas. And in 2022 with Australia, the Socceroos making it into the final 16 for the second time. Whole country gets swept up. It's national pride all coming together. Outside of the Olympics? Mm-hmm. There's no other really opportunity for Australians to put aside state differences, whether you're NRL, AFL, don't care for either of the egg-shaped sports, to actually get around each other and come together and support each other and your country in a world tournament. Which is why, the reason why we're talking about this is yesterday they announced that in Melbourne, you'd have seen these the footages so many times over the years of Fed Square in Melbourne, of fans watching games celebrating. They're not going to do it next month for the World Cup. And I think it's a real shame. It's a big win for Darling Harbour 2022. Incredible scenes there as well. Yeah. At the pavilion. You saw the scenes there. Have a listen to this from 2022. Just so much passion and really speaks to what I think Melbourne's is going to miss out this year with the World Cup and us getting around each other and together.
4: The team that qualified by the skin of their teeth, the team that qualified with a dancing goalkeeper has just equaled our greatest ever record at this tournament. Our first clean sheet in 36 years. An entire country believing again that we can match it with the world in the world's game. You're telling me this country doesn't love football? It is 4 a.m. on a Thursday. But look at this, in a crowd so young, half of them weren't even born last time we made the knockout stages. This is football in Australia. It's growing with a diverse crowd that looks like the real Australia. With a diverse squad that looks like the real Australia, that celebrates like the rest of the world, with flares and limbs and emotions that only this game and only this tournament can give you.
0: That's what we're not going to get.
2: Yeah.
0: In Melbourne, I think it's a real shame. And so Alex, you'll know more about this.
8: Yeah.
0: Alex, what is it? They're worried about safety?
8: Yeah, so the Melbourne Arts Precinct, so they're in charge of Federation Square, very famous part of Melbourne where everyone goes to watch sport. They're saying that, no, we're not going to show the games because of flares. And there were some injuries last year and they're worried that people are going to get hurt again. I say absolutely boo-hoo. That's absolute rubbish. Of course we should be there. Of course fans should go to Fed Square. Fed Square is the place to watch the Socceroos, the Matildas, any other sporting game. I can't believe this. It's like saying to the great people of Leichhardt, Norton Street in Sydney, where everyone goes to watch the World Cup during the World Cup, you can't show games at your cafes on Norton Street. There would be an absolute riot in Sydney if that happened. So Fed Square, come on, wake up to yourselves, Arts Precinct. Let's get soccer, let's get all the sport back there at Fed Square.
0: Well said. And also, it's just like, think about how many people are at the MCG every weekend. Mm. They could be smuggling in flares and stuff like that. Can't they do searching or something? Can't they search people or do something to guarantee? I don't want anyone getting injured or the police or the people staffing it to be injured, but it feels like Melbourne also prides itself on being the capital of sport in Australia.
2: Yeah.
8: Yes.
0: And for it not to be able to have a public space where they've been doing their every World Cup for so many tournaments, genuinely heartbreaking. I can't believe that. It won't look right as we're going around seeing cities jumping up and down, rejoicing as we progress through to the tournament. And I really think we can make it into the final 16 and beyond again as well. Definitely. That you're not going to see that in Melbourne. Well, nothing in Melbourne. Sydney's got it. Perth, one other, and Brisbane as well, and Adelaide, but nothing in Melbourne.
2: Yeah, you think, like, when I think of the World Cup, and because it's obviously never in Australia except for the Women's World Cup, that's our only connection to it. Otherwise, we're just isolated in our own room.
0: Especially because of the time difference as well. Like, you know, not in that clip there. People in the middle of the night.
2: Yeah.
0: 4 a.m., you know, it's just there's something. We don't get enough chances to come together and support Australia on a global stage, not just here in the country. I just can't believe it's not going to be. So, Alex, do you think it's a proper final decision?
8: No, I think Football Australia is really urging them to reverse this. There's a huge groundswell of support to get football back on the screen at Fed Square. I think it'll turn around. I think it'll happen. You cannot deny the great people of Melbourne this wonderful, wonderful facility for sport. So I think common sense will prevail.
0: And the other thing is we've got a big empty radio station in the morning here. I'm happy to turn it into a fan zone.
2: Yes, that would be awesome.
0: Well, just now Rio said, oh, we'll invite all the hooligans in. You're part of the problem.
2: That was a joke.
0: They're not
2: my
0: all
2: God.
0: Hooligans. My You're lucky God. If one in 5,000 is a hooligan.
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Doesn't matter if it's a large town or a small town. Just like Joshua and the

us for Spring 7 Friends. And don't be selfish and keep this all to yourself and don't eat shellfish. Hate is trying to take someone else's love for yourself. But I'm here to tell you

Christian O'Connell Show. Last chance on this morning's show for mums to do your jokes. Tomorrow is Stand Up Mums Live. The winning mum wins a ultimate five-star luxury pampering weekend. Right now, small thing, big joy. We do this every week on the show. What is a small thing that gives you big joy?

0: Yep, you heard him, buying the saucepan of your dreams. Small thing, big joy. When Buddhists talk about peak enlightenment, it's that. It's the pan moment. It really is non-stick. Small thing, big joy for me this week. Yesterday I was making an omelette. 1, 2, 3, 4. Crack, crack, crack.
1: 4 eggs?
0: Yeah.
1: That's a lot of
0: protein,
1: eggs.
0: My friend. Protein, my friend. Crack, crack, crack. All 4 in a row. Forget about green lights. The perfect crack. No tiny bits in.
1: Hey, well
0: you
1: done.
0: Know it's so hard to that little, and you know it's in there. You got to try and scoop it out. Then all that gloopy bit comes to your hands. It's like a spider's web, isn't it? You can't get it off for days. Days.
2: Do you do it on the bench top or do you do it on the side of the pan?
0: Side of the pan.
1: That is playing with fire.
0: I know, I know. Wow. And it drives my wife mad because it creates so much mess.
1: Yes, all over the...
0: There's always residue there. The Eggman's been here. That's what she said to the kids. Oh, God, Dad's been cracking eggs. There's a gloop everywhere. The chicken coop on the bench top.
1: It's just do it on the bench.
0: No, do it on the pan.
1: No, you get a much cleaner
0: That's how Ramsay does it. I want to be like Ramsay. And the other... yesterday was bin day. And my family, I'm the bin guy in our family. You know, we all have designated jobs. Apparently, it's just it's my job. No one else can do this. And they just cram without any thought for yours truly, the bin guy, who's then got to uncram that, knowing full well, high chance of a split.
1: Mm.
0: Bin makers, please make the linings thicker.
1: Yes, yeah.
0: The weakest membrane in the world is bin linings. They are wafer gossamer thing, aren't they?
2: It's like an egg white.
0: It's an egg white. And so anyway, this cram bin bag yesterday, I thought this is going to split. Someone's like cuddling it like a newborn baby.
1: Oh, that's risky.
0: It's like, yeah, and it didn't split.
2: Well done.
0: Oh, wow.
1: What a gentle touch you have.
0: I know, but the moment I threw it in the bin, it split wide open.
3: Oh, no.
2: That's the bin's problem
0: it
2: now.
0: Couldn't hold it anymore. It couldn't hold it in anymore. Alex, what's it for you? Small thing, big joy.
4: Oh, when the Tupperware container is just big enough to contain the leftovers, meaning you have judged the volume perfectly.
0: Oh, you're right. It's winning, isn't it?
4: Yes.
0: That is.
4: You're like, is it going to be enough?
0: It fits in snugly.
4: Yes, it's just there. It's right to the top of the Tupperware container and the lid fits on. You're like, yep, I judged it.
0: And I don't like it when actually you've picked a container that's too big. You can't be bothered to scoop it back out, but it's only like a quarter full.
1: Oh,
0: it annoys you every time in the fridge.
1: Yeah. Yeah.
0: Damn it, I just totally misjudged that. Bad eyeballing. That's on me. I don't like that, but I'll wear it. But I don't like it.
4: And I also like dog names on harnesses. You know when you can see a dog's name and you go, that's Henry. Or that's, you know...
0: My kids do this, but they because I mainly walk the dog, they thought it'd be funny to put just bitch... Right, the dog is not. She was not called that, and it was just aggressive. And they just thought it was funny for me to be walking around with a dog.
2: They're right.
0: I'm getting angry now. That dog passed away 2 years ago. It still upsets me now. I'm pretty sure the dog didn't like it either, and I did not like it walking. People actually judge me. It was like it was a statement that you know someone like me had put on there.
4: Well, it's funny you say that because this dog we saw the other day had anxious written on the harness.
0: So was it a dog who was being trained by someone who is anxious? You know, you have those carer dogs.
4: Well, no, I think it was just anxious because the dog was really anxious. But then someone said, this girl goes, can I pat
0: it's
4: anxious?
0: It's like a Pixar sort of character.
4: Yeah,
0: anxious to dog. I like Inside Out, but for dogs.
4: I know.
0: I'd watch that.
4: Same here.
0: What goes on in their heads? Not much.
4: Like,
0: they haven't got many characters. You know, Inside Out, there's about 10 different emotions. Dogs has got, there's just one lone guy in there.
4: And it was a really anxious dog. Like, it was really anxious. And the owner was like, oh, yeah, you can pat anxious. And I'm like... And Bonnie was like, no, that's not the dog's name. That's it just is anxious. I'm like, well, no, well, why did the person say, can I pat anxious?
2: It sounds like it's the dog's name.
0: It's a dog's name.
4: I think it might be the dog's name.
2: To give it an anxious dog. Don't call it anxious.
0: That's going to make it worse.
2: It reinforces.
0: Its whole life is humans approaching it and making it feel nervous.
4: Anyway, poor anxious.
0: God, that poor dog.
4: I know, and it was like
0: if we were just labelled with a collar with one emotion.
2: Our most vulnerable trait.
0: Patsy, what's it for you? Small thing, big joy.
3: Talking dogs, our big Maremma Presley loves to jump in autumn leaves. So I was taking him for a walk the other day and a neighbour had piled up their leaves in the front garden and he might have just run through it. But the joy on his face as he does it, I'm sure it's his favourite season, and he just loves to just run
0: through it. Yes, they're all wet and
3: it.
0: Soggy, aren't they?
3: Oh, and he loves sticks to his fur.
0: Trouble is, though, sometimes there's fox sort of pee in those leaves.
3: Oh, what
0: and then
3: do you
0: it
3: mean?
0: Gets on the coat of the dog.
3: Oh,
0: and it's
3: really?
0: A horrible smell.
3: So the foxes pee in those.
0: That's why they love. They. I don't know what it is about the fox scent urine, but dogs rub their like back of their goat. It's like catnip.
3: That's what he does.
0: It's foul to us.
3: Oh, yuck! Horrible. So he's putting all the.
0: You have to then wash them with ketchup in the shower.
3: Oh. Are you serious?
0: Yep, it gets rid of the smell. It's the only thing
3: really?
0: I found. Yep.
3: Yes.
2: How did you find that out?
0: Reddit.
3: What?
0: Reddit forum.
2: Where else?
0: It's a Reddit forum for everything, my friend.
2: Experiments.
0: Everything in life is all there.
2: I trust random Redditors more than any other expert.
0: If a vet said, well, no, use this, okay, all right, you've been paid by Big Pharma to recommend
2: exactly.
0: it. Ketchup's all right for me, my friend. Come on, Reggie, in the shower, it's ketchup time. You roll on that filth. Bit of ketchup in your coat now.
4: Bit of fountain.
3: Geez, I'd need a bucket of the stuff for him.
0: Yeah, you would.
3: He's massive.
0: Yeah.
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1: Anthony, they're a lovely young pair as well. She's training them at the moment. It's an innocent thing between me and listener Julie, okay? It's an innocent thing. When you text the show, you can also send me a video. And if you've got young puppies right now, I'm happy to have a look at them. It's an innocent thing.

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1: Exactly, yeah. Instead of that one, that dull line about a panhandle. Christian, small thing, big joy. When I asked the Blue Fairy, please, Blue Fairy, find me a parking spot. And she does just that. Hey, listen, whatever gets you through the day right now, if you're chatting to the fairies, trying to help you park your car, so be it. Higher power. 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
0: Sure.
1: 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Coming home and smelling cleaning products, knowing the cleaning lady has been that day. Oh, I love that. Industrial grade PinoClean.
2: Even better on a Friday, and you know you don't have to clean all weekend.
3: Do you have your cleaner run away, Patsy? Have you found a new one?
2: She's back.
3: Oh, she's back.
1: Oh, you found her.
2: She's back.
1: Patsy's poor cleaner. Literally, imagine being, that reign of terror. The Iron Lady cleaning our home.
2: She's
1: never
2: back
1: good
2: out
1: enough.
2: Of retirement.
1: I bet you're the kind of person that runs your finger on the top of a door.
2: No, I don't need to with Cynthia. She's brilliant.
1: Cynthia. Well, Cynthia once rang the show. Do you remember during the news? I'm not making this up. But Patsy's cleaner rang the show once because she'd rang her master and couldn't get hold of her. And then so rang us to say, I'd had to get hold of Petrina. She'd come in and the shower door had been ripped off its hinges.
2: Fell through the shower door. Remember, I slipped over one morning. And
1: he's not been the same since.
2: I didn't hit my head. But she's our Mary Poppins. She's amazing.
1: But I thought she faked a story about moving to America.
2: Well, no, she was going to move up north and then the sale fell through, so she's stayed put. Much to our delight.
1: Poor thing. She's back cleaning, is she?
2: Yeah.
4: Get out.
1: I do help. Did you say get out while you can? Cynthia! Cynthia, blink twice, Cynthia. You're being held against your will.
2: Blink
3: twice.
1: Hashtag cleaning for freedom. We're coming for you, Cynthia. You've got rights. Anyway, that's someone's small thing, big joy. Christian, I've just done my small thing, big joy, doing a U-turn into an angled parking spot, nailing the angle precisely, centered and straight. I'm now going to have a good day at work. Hope you all do as well. Lydia, thank you very much. Christian, when you get that broken eggshell, you use the shell to scoop out the broken bits. Mm. It's magnetic. It doesn't get the tiny, tiny fragments, though. They swim away.
3: Well, that's why you've got to be cracking on the bench top.
1: No, you can't crack on it. That will create mess.
3: No. It does it nice and clean. You doing it on the edge of the pan is asking for trouble.
1: But surely the angle at the lip. The lip will be a nice sharp edge.
3: No, what sort of pans do you have?
1: I sharpen them.
3: Sharpen the edges
1: like
3: of your
1: a
3: pan.
1: Sharp moat around my pans. Mum Donna, Christian, what's worse than a girl guide in your pocket, a brownie in your pants? Listen, we can only handle so many of these mum jokes. Don't start to just do them willy-nilly throughout the show. Wait until the lights open. How about them puppies, Julie?
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0: Christian O'Connell Show. Christian, small thing, big joy, getting into the car in the morning after my daughter used it the night before. The radio station is still locked on gold. Not a second-rate station. Bliss. Thank you, Mark. Greatest listener ever. Mum Christy used to send me a joke. What's worse than a dead dog on your piano? A dead pussycat on your organ. Come on, guys. Christian, small thing, big joy. When your 25-year-old son messages you to ask you for your recipe for your famous sticky date pudding.
1: Oh, yeah.
0: Priceless.
2: Yum. Hey, I want
0: Kim,
2: that recipe.
0: Yeah, exactly. Don't be shy with that, Kim Matron. Send it to us. Christian, small thing, big joy. When you are wrapping the paper on the deli meat and the label lines up. Leah.
1: Yes.
0: I know what you mean. Is that the perfect sink? Yes. Christian, yesterday on the show, you were saying how you're going to take stories about caught with your pants down. We are. We're literally about to do it right now. We are locked and loaded for your pants down stories. This is a great one from Helen. Literally just sent it to me. We were just during that song talking about what we're going to do next here, and we've decided to go for pants down. If you ever life throws up a path between being stuck stories or caught with your pants down, always go with pants down. Radio lesson 552. All right, music is queued up. Let's get the story. Helen is camping.
3: Okay.
0: You can already kind of imagine the scenario already here. We haven't quite cut it in the picture yet. Let's do it now. Christian, you mentioned caught with your pants down. I've got a story for you. It's almost 40 years ago, but I can still feel the shame. My now husband and I, early day, we went camping. It was beautiful. No one was around. Empty campsite. Stunning. Mm-hmm. But I did need to answer the call of nature. My husband said, just go down to the river. No one can see you. There's no one here.
2: Oh, no.
0: Christian, I went down there. I dropped my pants. I'm down there squatting. I suddenly hear this putt-putt of a motorboat with two old men on board. But unfortunately, Christian, you know the point where there's no...
3: of no return.
0: There's no return for my business, or I'm guessing Helen, the two old men in the boat as well. I had no choice but to just chuck my head in and hope I'd never ever see them again. Helen, that's a great one. The reason why we're doing this, we got a story yesterday from Janine. We were talking about bad time for a power cut. What happened to Janine when she was in one of those fearsome automated toilets? When I pushed the toilet paper button, the door opened. Yes, I was caught with my... All right, so we're looking for your stories. The lines are open now. 13, 55, 22.
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14: Hello there. Happy Friday, Amanda.
15: Happy Friday, everybody.
14: Mother's Day on Sunday.
15: Mother's Day.
14: What are you getting from the boys?
15: Well, I don't know. That's what. What do you mean? What am I getting?
14: Well, are you going to get some breakfast in bed?
15: Well, no, they don't live at home anymore, so it'd be weird if they did. They are going to come over in the morning, and then I'm having dinner with them that night.
14: Oh, nice.
15: It'll be very nice.
14: Are you a fan of breakfast in bed, by the way?
15: No, I hate it.
14: It's very unwieldy.
15: It is. And for all the charm of it, the early years, my personality type doesn't like the unwieldy nature of it. The tea that might topple over at any minute, the crumbs that go everywhere. It's and me sitting upright without proper lumbar support. It's not my thing.
14: You don't like anything in bed.
15: I don't want any of that.
14: We have an action-packed show today. The Fiesta's coming.
15: Mr. Miguel Maestre. And as you say, the Fiesta, you almost need to let him burn. It's like a puppy. You need to let him burn off steam. I know when he used to travel a lot in the living room with Chris Brown. They are very close friends. But Chris is kind of a self-contained person. And when he first flew anywhere with Miguel, he didn't know Miguel, and they flew to South America together. And Miguel said, just give me 20 minutes of blur Fiesta and then I'll be okay. So Chris said, all right, go for it. And that's exactly what it is. He has to talk, has to blather, has to blah, blah, blah, be loud and sing, and then he can calm down.
14: I've known
15: down.
14: Him for some time. I've never seen him stop. I don't know about this 20 minutes caveat.
15: That's the question I get asked most. Is that what he's really like? And the answer is yes.
14: Looking forward to catching up with Miguel. He certainly brings a Friday vibe. As does the Fast Five. Jonesy and Amanda driving you home with Jam Nation.
16: Jonesy and Amanda.
17: Making the drive home fun. Yeah. And HR nervous. Jonesy and Amanda.
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0: It's Jonesy and Amanda driving you home. It's time to get down to the Jonesy and Amanda Arms for the pub test.
1: The pub test.
2: Pub test.
3: Does not pass the pub test.
2: Pub test.
4: Pub test.
3: Does it pass the pub test?
1: Pub test.
2: Yeah, the pub test.
3: Doesn't pass the sniff test.
1: Stop it. It's not helpful.
5: Well, through our discussion, we've decided there are many things you can use a handkerchief for, but it seems the most manky of all is the, its main reason, which is to capture your snot so you can put it back in your pocket.
0: Why not just
5: blow your nose into your actual pocket and then just put that in the wash?
0: Well, what are you, Gandhi? You know, how flexible would you have to be for that? I've come around on the hanky. I don't carry a hanky. I'm not a hanky guy. But I've come around to the hanky because there are a lot of applications.
5: You've just said that you've never carried a hanky.
0: Never in my life.
5: And when you're at school, you'd be bullied if you did.
0: You would be. You'd probably get your head flushed, and it'd be handy if you had a hanky because then you could wash your you could dry your face off.
5: How do you feel? Handkerchiefs? Do they pass the pub test?
6: My mum continues to use them. She's 80, and I've washed about 8 of them yesterday.
7: I couldn't deal with hankies. The thought of hankies going in the washing machine with all the other clothes, it just makes me sick. Tissues are great because they break down. No problem.
8: I'm a hanky person. I always carry at least one or two in my pocket at all times and not afraid to use them. But if I am in a restaurant or somewhere like that, I always make sure I do it discreetly and then hide it back in my pocket.
9: No, they don't. They are gross. Absolutely gross to you blowing your nose into it, putting it back, using it again. And then some poor bunny has to wash it, usually me. So, no, they don't pass the pub test.
10: Yes, it does pass the pub test. My partner carries one all the time, not necessarily for blowing his nose, but for emergencies. And, you know, he's used it when people have cut their hands to, you know, cover up their blood and things like that. So it does pass the pub test.
0: This is looking online. Someone's written here, my wife used mine clean on our first date. Spoiler alert, she didn't run away. What was she using it for? Got the big honker. She's a keeper.
5: Always something there to remind you.
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9: Hey, I'm Chandra Llewellyn. The federal government is preparing to hand down its budget next week. Treasurer Jim Chalmers has vowed to crash through a scare campaign of lies. Labor is preparing to announce a major housing supply package, which would see potential incentives to states. Health authorities across the globe are racing to trace dozens of passengers who disembarked a cruise ship before a deadly outbreak of hantavirus. So far, there have been 5 cases, including 3 deaths. But the UN Health Agency says the outbreak is not the start of a pandemic like COVID-19, as this virus spreads through close, intimate contact. A political expert says today's by-election for the New South Wales seat of Farrer could dictate the future of Australian politics. It's been triggered by the resignation of former opposition leader Susan Lee. Monash School of Social Sciences, Dr. Benjamin Moffat says it is unusual.
10: Both the Liberals and the Nationals are both running. Labor's sitting this one out. They wouldn't have had a chance in this seat. It's always been a coalition seat. But the interesting thing about this one, we've basically got this unique circumstance where it's coming down to 2 non-major parties.
9: And research shows New South Wales recorded its driest April on record as much of the country headed into a dry spell. Rainfall was well below average across every state last month.
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0: On our way to a top of 30 degrees, should be mostly fine for it. Dropping down to 19 tonight, then we're looking at a mostly fine Sunday, top of 29, and it's going to remain that way for back to work Monday as well.
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11: Hi there, I'm Chandra Llewellyn. President Donald Trump says a ceasefire remains in place after US forces reportedly targeted Iranian military facilities linked to attacks on warships in the Strait of Hormuz. Iran's foreign ministers described the strikes as a reckless military adventure. US Secretary of State Marco Rubio says he expects a response from Iran's leadership soon.
12: We have not received that yet, as in the last hour, but perhaps that will come. Their system is still highly fractured and a bit dysfunctional as well, so that may be serving as an impediment. I hope it's a serious offer. I really do.
11: Police officers in Victoria are being told to disable the Bluetooth on body cams. Victorian officials issuing an urgent safety alert on Monday night after Four Corners exposed a security flaw with the devices. The Axon devices, which are worn by police around the country, can be tracked and detected by criminals. And voters in the federal electorate of Farah are heading to the polls today for a by-election triggered by the resignation of former opposition leader Susan Lee. Polls indicate One Nation or an independent could snatch the seat. Monash School of Social Sciences Dr. Benjamin Moffat says that could be bad news for the coalition.
13: The fact that they're not even getting particularly a look in what has been a completely safe coalition seat over its history. It should tell you something about where the mood of the electorate is at the moment, regards to

0: That audio thanks to Sky Sport. In AFL, the Lions down the Blues 100-89 at the Gabba. While in the other games, the Bulldogs beat Port Adelaide 74-72. And Alexander Vukic has been ruled out of the Italian Open. He was beaten by American Tommy Paul in straight sets. That's the latest news and sport.
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3: On our way to a top of 30 degrees. Should be mostly fine for it. Dropping down to 19 tonight. Then we're looking at a mostly fine Sunday. Top of 29. And it's going to remain that way for back to work Monday as well.
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9: Hi there, I'm Chandra Llewellyn. Voters in the New South Wales seat of Farah head to the polls today for the by-election. It has been called after former Liberal leader Susan Lee quit politics. Deputy Prime Minister Richard Marles was asked why no Labor candidates are in the running, but has told the ABC it's been a long-held coalition seat.
10: It's the seat of Susan Lee, obviously, but you know, in the past, Tim Fisher. I mean, this is absolutely blue-ribbon coalition seat, and I think really the remarkable story today is around whether or not the coalition can hold this seat. It really is a test for Angus Taylor.
9: Members of the Yazidi community who fled persecution in the Middle East say they've been left re-traumatised by the high-profile arrival of the so-called ISIS brides. Community leaders calling on Anthony Albanese to hold accountable anyone who enslaved or abused members of the minority group. A group of 13 people arrived in Australia on Thursday night facing court in Sydney and Melbourne yesterday. The PM saying he has zero sympathy for anyone who travelled to join ISIS. US President Donald Trump has brokered a three-day ceasefire between Ukraine and Russia. Part of the agreement is to swap 1,000 prisoners of war, the deal coming as Russia celebrates a Victory Day parade. And the Pentagon has started releasing what it says is files on UFOs. It is never-seen-before footage, including a NASA photo from 1972.
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9: Updating sport in round 10 NRL action. Mitch Moses kicked a golden point field goal, guiding the Eels to a 33-30 win over North Queensland. Coach Jason Ryle says he's pleased with the result.
11: How we never gave up, and we've been trying to do that the last couple of weeks. Been outclassed a little bit there towards the end with our younger players, and they've had a lot of lessons come out of it. And yeah, tonight they just didn't give up and fought to the death.
9: Earlier, the Roosters racked up a fifth straight win, beating the visiting Titans 28-10.

0: 12. And in A-League action, Sydney FC goes up against the Newcastle Jets tonight. That's the latest news and sport.
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2: On our way to a top of 30 degrees, should be mostly fine for it. Dropping down to 19 tonight, then we're looking at a mostly fine Sunday, top of 29, and it's going to remain that way for back to work Monday as well.
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1: Matty Johns here, and the Dolphins took on the Dogs in Thursday night footy. We had a look at the match.
2: Let's get straight in. A lot to talk about here. Dolphins 44-12. Look, Dogs are the story. Certainly the story down here, down south anyway. First, we'll talk about the Dolphins, team who occasionally give us a glimpse of their potential. And last night was certainly that. It was one of the, as a club, was one of their best performances, I thought.
3: Oh, mate, they were outstanding, the Dolphins. And they just are one of those teams that have kind of snuck up on everybody. And when they do get into gear, they're truly one of those sides where you look at anyone.

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1: The Perth Bears have had a mixed week. We look at how they're faring ahead of 2027.
2: There seems to be internal conflict at the club already.
3: Mal's right-hand man's gone.
1: Yeah, David Sharp.
3: Without a ball even being kicked.
1: Yep.
3: Yeah, it's getting close.
2: Are you concerned?
1: Oh, yeah, I'm concerned. And a lot of people, when you talk about marquee signings, people might look back at the Knights in 1988 and say, but hang on a minute, you guys had a young side with no marquee signings.
2: Yeah.
1: But here's the difference. Rugby league, Newcastle is the heartland of rugby league. Yeah. So they could afford to do that knowing that they had basically two generations of local juniors about to come through the ranks, where Perth are going to rely on, imports coming, getting going across west. And at the moment, it appears they're reluctant to do so, even more given the fact there's tax-free dollars up north.
2: Up in PNG, yeah.
1: Monday night, there was a lot spoken about the Perth Bears. First NRL 360, Anthony Segley was on there, the CEO. I thought he spoke well. I thought he spoke well, but you compare that to listening to Lorna McPherson, who's the PNG CEO. I've got to say, not a lot was said. Nothing that assured me that they have definitive plans. I didn't go away really excited or assured. Did you boys get to see the interview?
3: I didn't see that one. Didn't make a splash. But to be honest with you, that's probably the point a little bit. Like when stuff happens around Perth, it hasn't cut through yet, hasn't made much of a noise or much of an impact. I look at even the way when they have named some of the players that they have signed, it's pretty underwhelming, kind of like it's a guy standing there in a black T-shirt as a social media static post. You look at the way they unveiled Jerome Luai last week. Oh. It was like a Hollywood movie. So, and they went again with Alex Johnson later in the week. Like these things are popping up in your feed and you get excited as a fan. You go, here we go. This team's going to be awesome.
2: Mate,
3: compared to Perth, they haven't
2: I reckon it's the difference between having Shammy as your, your focus of leading the club and the Segley,
1: Yes.
2: They're both media people, but he's not from,
1: Well, with Benny Eichen.
2: From papers, not from TV, right?
1: Benny Eichen resigning the last couple of days from the QRL. There was a little bit of talk that he might have been going over to the Perth Bears, which would have been a good move for Perth. But apparently he's going into the IT industry so that's where he's moving out of rugby league altogether.
2: Yeah, I just think he's nervous, but anyway, we'll get to that.
1: Yes. Now, boys, then later on
2: running,
1: that night,
2: running
1: 100% footy. Gal, I tell you what, one thing big Gal, he isn't afraid of having a crack, whether it's Gus Chamis in the past or James Bracey. James, of course, is a board member of the Bears. And Gal, well, he asked some direct questions, but I would say questions that most people want to know.
4: With their pre-season now just a handful of months away, and their season starting next year, not in 2028, that they need some form of help.
5: My issue with the Perth Bears is, I'm not trying to have a go at you, but I don't see you've done nothing.
4: Look at that list there,
5: exactly,
4: Gal, and tell me that's nothing.
5: Okay, look at that list.
4: Tyron Wishart's nothing. Nick Meaney's nothing. Liam Henry, Scott Sorensen.
5: Let me ask you a question. Which one of them blokes have you had on the TV? Jerome Luai was
4: all over. They play for other clubs at the moment, but, Gal. They can't.
5: When did you have it?
2: Dare I say I'm siding with Gal on this? I'm a Bears man. I'm a North Sydney Bears fan, when I was growing up. And I'm seeing this and I'm just seeing a bit of a dumpster fire starting. And I agree with Gow because they've done nothing. Tyron Wishart, great kid, great player, but he's a role player. He's not, Jerome Luai.
6: But even with that, the whole idea that they're contracted, where are the former Bears legends going around on podcasts and Fox League and Nine doing face-to-faces, talking about the famous years of the Bears? Like, where are the former players of the Western Reds going around on podcasts, creating nostalgia and hype for what we're trying to create? 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Like, if you want to go down the route of, they're contracted to other teams, even though I disagree with that, you can still create hype around it. Chamis revealed that with the Luai situation. There's been no concerted, and this isn't stuff that costs you millions of dollars. Like,
2: simple.
6: It's simple as, reaching out to yourself or Nine or whatever, going, hey, we've got this Bears legend, he wants to come on and tell you some great stories, and it's all about hype. Like, it seems relatively simple, honestly.
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0: He won a premiership, played Origin, even represented Australia. Yep, anything's possible when riding your brother's coattails. 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
2: Well, it's the best comedy involving a British heavy metal band. This is Spinal Tap, was movie of the week.
3: An avid fan of wearing a hood at Stonehenge is Liam Alexander. A miniature Stonehenge, of course.
4: Yes, miniature.
3: How are you, mate? You well?
4: Oh, I'm good. How are you, boys? This is a great movie.
5: So good. How good is it?
3: Mate, can you explain what the movie is about for those people that have been hiding under a rock?
4: Yeah, if you've never seen it, the plot of the movie is basically this documentary crew are following around this legendary British heavy metal band called Spinal Tap on their American comeback tour, which turns out to be an absolute disaster. Everything goes wrong. Their drummers keep dying in mysterious ways. There's tiny stage props. It's the original mockumentary. Before this movie came out, I don't think this style of film and comedy had really been seen before in a big movie like this. And if you watch shows like The Office and any of those sort of shows these days, you can see how much influence this movie's had on comedy since then.
3: What is with drummers in rock bands? I tell you what, if you're going to be in a band, don't be the drummer people because you're first to go.
5: Keith Moon, John Bonham. I love that. The death of John Stumpy Peppers died in a bizarre gardening accident. Eric Stumpy Joe Childs died choking on someone else's vomit. Peter James Bond exploded on stage.
6: And when they go, the one about died in a bizarre gardening incident, the interviewer goes, oh, yeah, what happened? He goes, the authorities said best to sort of leave it unsolved.
3: That's a very good accent.
6: I love just the little bits where they're like off, just gibbering amongst each other. That when they're checking into that hotel and they've got a miniature golf course, and they go, what's the difference between golf and miniature golf? I think the holes must be a bit smaller.
3: This is a special movie for you.
5: Just like Liam, there are so many scenes which are so good, and I must say, just about my favourite one is when they visit Elvis Presley's grave. And they're all sitting there talking to the key, and all of a sudden they start singing, "Well, since my baby left me, found a new place." Oh, hang on, are we on key? Do you just want to get on key? Since my baby left me.
6: I love that scene as well. It gives you a nice sense of perspective, isn't it? Too much perspective.
4: I hadn't seen it in a while, and there was a scene last night that made me cry. It's like Nigel's playing around on the piano in D minor. Yes. He's going, I'm a bit influenced by Mozart and Bach. And then Rob Reiner's like, what do you call this piece? He's like, well, this one's called Lick My Love Part.
5: And Nigel, but he goes, I got this valuable Fender Bass 6. So valuable, it can't be pointed or looked at, let alone played.
7: Mate, I loved it. I kept looking at the year it was made, and I couldn't believe, I was looking in the future. I couldn't believe a movie made in 1985, I think it was. Is it 85?
5: Yes.
7: Yeah. 1984.
5: Yeah.
7: It looked so modern. Like the humor was modern. The camera angles were modern. Like I couldn't believe it. And I just love the fact that because the jokes were so good that a lot of directors would hang on the joke so they made sure that you got it.
5: Yeah.
7: Because they're so, their ego needs you to see that joke. Whereas in this movie, they didn't give any air to the jokes. As soon as the joke happened, they'd cut away straight away. And you'd almost be going, did he just say what I think he said?
3: Spot on, Ben. And it's made for a different audience in that regard because, like, if you make a joke and you sit on it, you really it's like you're waiting for the booms.
5: Yeah.
3: Did you get that, everyone?
5: Which is very American.
3: Very American.
5: Okay, it's based off an English band, but this is an American movie, and most American movies, they'll hit you over the head with a joke. Did you get it? Did you? With the that it's more English in the style it's done.
6: Yeah. Yeah. It was so kind of subtle in that regard. There was a bit of reception in this movie, and Liam, you might have a bit of perspective on this, that people actually thought they were a real band for a while once the documentary came out.
3: I'm not going to lie. When I was growing up before I saw this movie, I did think Spinal Tap was a real band.
5: Hang on a second. Mate, you were asking, where's the Easter Bunny when Easter came around? I mean, come on, mate.
3: But in saying that, I was reading this, Liam, that Ozzy Osbourne said when he first watched the movie, he was the only person who wasn't laughing because he thought it was a real documentary. Meanwhile, the U2 guitarist, The Edge, said that he didn't laugh, he wept. Because he goes, this is so close to the truth of what it's like to be in a touring band.
6: Yeah.
8: 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Yeah! 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Playing real instruments like this. 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Power 100.
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1: 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We listed our favourite film parodies.
2: 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I'll be getting some for my mum. She loves that stuff.
3: Lucky lady.
2: She does. Loves a bit of Red Door.
4: Ben, I don't want to make something of nothing, Ben.
5: That was sounded very
2: weird,
5: dodgy.
2: Okay, let's list our favourite parody / mockumentaries. Let's, Amy, I know you're biting at the bit.
3: So you
2: lead us off.
3: If you liked Spinal Tap, I don't reckon any of you guys will have seen this. Maybe you have. There's an Australian rockumentary. It's a series about a real band called These New South Wales. Have you heard about these guys? They're a real punk band. They still play today. They had a series. It was basically a documentary about them or a mockumentary. It got Comedy Central funding about 10 years ago. They had cameos from the DMAs, Sticky Fingers, a few Mushroom executives as well. The cameos are fantastic. It is a great watch. I'd have it right up there. I probably almost enjoyed it more than Spinal Tap.
2: Wow.
3: So These New South Wales, go and check that one out.
4: Where do you...
3: On YouTube now. You can get it on there, but well worth a watch. Okay. It's amazing. You really like. If you like that movie, you'll like this. The Office, I've got that in there. UK first, because you couldn't have the US without the UK. I like the grit of the UK.
2: I love the UK one. I can never really get into the US one. It seems... like they're trying to act like the UK one.
3: Yeah, and especially the first season where they're like scene for scene copying stuff. But, you know, Steve Carell put his own spin on the character.
2: He did.
3: Different shows.
2: Yeah.
3: And, of course, The Naked Gun from a few weeks ago.
4: Yeah.
3: I love that.
4: I've gone Young Frankenstein, one of my favourite movies of all time, Gene Wilder and Marty Feldman. Walk Hard.
3: Dewey Cox. That is good.
4: Life Dewey of Cox. Brian, of course.
3: You don't want no part of this.
6: Wrong kid died.
4: The wrong kid died.
2: And the last one, Borat.
3: Was that a mockumentary?
4: No, that was reality.
2: Liam, what do you got?
7: I think Borat is, in terms of mockumentaries and social experiments, Borat probably had the most impact after Spinal Tap, I reckon. I love Taika Waititi, What We Do in the Shadows, about the vampires, the mockumentary about the vampires. That's a great movie.
2: I watched that recently. That is hilarious.
3: Very good.
4: Yeah, it is.
7: It's so funny. And another great one is called Waiting for Guffman. If no one's seen that, it's got Christopher Guest in it, who was in Spinal Tap. It's a very underrated, very funny movie.
4: Yep. Yeah, nice.
2: Kempy?
8: I've got What We Do in the Shadows. I've got Pop Star, Never Stop, Never Stopping. And it's it's the Lonely Island, so it's a... And it's got the famous song in it called Jizz in My Pants.
3: So
8: It's a
3: bit of a generation.
2: What's the song called, though?
4: Ben, you are in a naughty mood. Mother's Day approaching.
8: I love Borat. I think Borat is goated. However, I thought Bruno was funnier.
2: Yeah.
8: was funnier.
3: I'll never get that scene where it swings into your face out of my... burns into my retina, unfortunately. Oh. Hey, just shout out as well to We Can Be Heroes, Chris Lilly's first mockumentary series as well. That's one where it probably took me two episodes to go, hang on, it's all the same guy. The first few times I watched it, I went, these are all real people going for Australian of the Year.
2: Incredible. Can I just give a shout out? This one is a slapstick comedy / ob mockumentary.
3: Yes.
2: And my dad absolutely despised this movie, but for some reason, my brother and I watched it all the time. It came out in 1980. It's called The Gods Must Be Crazy.
4: Oh, yeah. Yeah, The Gods Must Be Crazy.
2: Which is about a sand bushman trying to return a Coke bottle to the gods after someone threw it out a window.
3: Oh.
2: It is so weird. I think it is made, it's a South African film. I don't know.
4: That's why he said that. Probably.
2: It is so weird, but if you haven't seen it, this is a sort of movie that we grew up on. Yeah. The Gods Must Be Crazy. He's so successful, they made two.
4: Oh,
2: so there you go.
4: The Gods Must Be Insane. Good on you, Liam. Go well.
7: Thanks, boys. Have a good one.
4: I'll catch you next Friday for Morning Glory with me, Matty Johns, from 9 a.m. on SEN 1170.
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16: Hey, I'm Chandra Llewellyn. Voters are heading to polling booths today to elect the next federal member for the New South Wales seat of Farah. One Nation and an Independent are considered the front runners. Labor is sitting out. Monash School of Social Sciences Dr. Benjamin Moffat says voters could use this to send a clear message to the major parties.
17: Voters often want to give major parties a bit of a kick in the pants at by-elections and tell them what they really think. But One Nation's been on this rise in the polls, and this may be as good a chance as they get.
16: One of the so-called ISIS brides is likely to become eligible for tens of thousands of dollars in taxpayer benefits. The 33-year-old's escaped arrest in Melbourne, but three of her cohorts remained behind bars in Melbourne and Sydney on charges including slavery and crimes against humanity. US officials want the Iranian leadership to come to the table with a peace proposal today. Fighting has continued in the Strait of Hormuz, with both Iran and the US reporting attacks on ships and military targets. But President Donald Trump insists a ceasefire remains in place, while Iran says it won't bow to pressure. And flowers are expected to top the list of Mother's Day gifts for Aussies this year. A new retail survey shows nearly 40% of shoppers will buy flowers. Average spending is expected to sit around $144 per person.
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16: Updating sport, halfback Mitchell Moses has kicked a golden point field goal to help Parramatta snatch a 33-30 win over North Queensland. The Eels added an extra 2 points after Cowboys fullback Scott Drinkwater was penalised for a dangerous challenge on Moses as he kicked the field goal. Earlier, the Roosters defeated the Titans 28-12 in Gosford. In the A-League, Adelaide United are in New Zealand facing Auckland FC in the first leg of the semi-finals. Sydney FC take on Newcastle Jets tonight. And in tennis, Aussie Alex de Minaur has been knocked out of the round of 64 at the Italian Open. He went up a set against local Matteo Arnaldi, but then lost the second two. That's the latest news and sport.
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21: On our way to a top of 30 degrees, should be mostly fine for it. Dropping down to 19 tonight, then we're looking at a mostly fine Sunday, top of 29, and it's going to remain that way for back to work Monday as well.
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9: It is on right now until 3 this afternoon. Don't miss out on Pagan Firearms Open Day, 14 Carlton Street, Kerwin. That's where you need to be. Let's check in with Anthony. Mate, how's things going at the moment?
10: Yeah, good, Wolfie. Still plenty of time to get down here, get yourself a coffee and a snag, have a chat with some of the reps that we've got here. We've got the Naya crew here, got Ruan from Garmin, Kishi, the thermal guru, he's down here, Dave from Shooters Union, he's their vice president. Come down and talk to him. Robbie and Bob Catter, they'll be here. They're always up for a chat. We've got Ned, the dog whisperer, Makem. Everyone knows his name in the dogging industry. And Mark Beatty from the Pig Dog Hunting Association. And last but not least, we've got Geordie, the trapper extraordinaire from Northern Trapping, mate. So plenty of knowledge and plenty of industry experience there. Come down and grab a snag, grab a coffee, have a chat with those guys. You've still got heaps of great specials throughout the day.
9: Pagan Firearms, their open day on right now until 3 this afternoon, 14 Carlton Street, Kerwin. Anthony Tenya and the rest of the team doing a great job today at this open day. Good on you, Anthony. Thanks, mate.
10: Thanks, Wolfie.
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13: 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Our new gaming room is open and it's spacious with new games. 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Friday, Saturday nights with our live music to keep your feet tapping and the good times rolling. Oh, and our daily food specials, delicious and they won't break the bank. So swing by the Herbert Hotel on the corner of Sturt and Stoke Street, your local in the heart of the city. Check out our socials and we can't wait to see you.
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1: 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From 9 till 8, the after party takes over with big rock tracks you just won't hear anywhere else. 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